All right, and we are back. Welcome back, everybody, to Burning Mirror. And, oh, my good friend Nana has joined me inside of the studio. Nana is my 135-pound Great Pyrenees Labrador. You want to say hi, Nana? She's headbutting me right now. That was The Moon Will Sing by the Crane Wives, and... we're going to have ourselves a little bit of a slower, kind of more contemplative playlist tonight. So I'm going to make some adjustments here real quick. And after I make those adjustments, we're just going to go ahead and keep on listening to some stuff. Let's see here. Yeah, I think that's good. Well, okay. Before we get into some more music, first, I just want to go ahead and make sure, in case you're just now tuning in, maybe you didn't hear it earlier, but I love you. That's something that I feel like should be a little bit more normalized, is you should tell your friends, be they on the internet or face-to-face, or maybe you don't see them very often, tell a friend that you love them and mean it when you say it, because there's so much out there where maybe it feels like that we want to say that kind of thing, but we're afraid that we might sound like we're trying too hard, or we might not sound like that we're being authentic about it, or people might not be ready to go ahead and receive it. And part of that is because we don't say it enough, you know? Tell a friend, tell a lover, tell somebody, tell a stranger that you love them today, maybe right now, if you want. Let's go ahead and let's pick up from the album El Nido by Montoya. This is Elegua on the Beach, and we'll be back.

Okay. I thought I had removed that, but Rihanna can't be stopped. So, you know, that's... If it plays, it plays. Welcome back, everybody, to Burning Mirror. I am Fax Machine, and if you know me by any other name, I am still Fax Machine here. Burning Mirror was originally conceived as a reflective kind of open format show, and it's hosted on shoutingfire.com, which is an online radio network that's hosted by burners, and you know, the general audience is burners and everybody else that kind of connects with the burner type soup of you know, there's a Venn diagram, but really the Venn diagram is a stack of pancakes on top of each other. So kinky people, tech nerds, you know, camping survivalist, the Burning Man is their 100%, that's their thing, and chronic super volunteers like myself, all find a place here. The idea behind it is that I actually was running a show last night called Hot Mics and Dead Air, and that show has been running for a very long time with my dear friend Popcorn, and I camp with that guy, and we set up a thing over here in Texas called K-Flip, and that is a FM broadcast station that we set up specifically for Burning Flipside, which is the oldest regional burn in the world, inspired by Burning Man. And we broadcast live radio until the event is over, basically. From when we start broadcast to whenever we finish, we always sign off with what is it, the national anthem, and then invariably somebody wants to say play ball. That was my entry point into burner culture in 2024. And Hot Mics and Dead Air is kind of the year-round weekly show that happens on Friday nights. At some point in time, I got a feel for it, and the stuff that I wanted to talk about, which is primarily my reflections in addition to burner culture, also on my experiences in kink and BDSM. I just yapped more than the music really would allow, so I was like, oh, I'll just make my own show. So I got in contact with this guy Bob Zilla, who runs the Shouting Fire broadcast network, and we got onto his very busy schedule, and he gave me a whole spiel about what this thing was about. And he said, all right, this is a completely uncensored network. So you can kind of put whatever you want on there, unfiltered, you know, you choose your own adventure. Just don't talk about politics, because you can go anywhere. You can talk about politics, not unless you have something really interesting to say. You can go find politics pretty much anywhere. And I was like, okay, pretty valid. You know, I'm of the opinion that all art, including performance art like this one, is politics, but we all know when we're talking about politics, that's a different thing that we're talking about, of which I'm not going to really touch on, because I'm not particularly interested in talking about it on here. This moment I am talking about my own reflections and my own decompression from this event that I had gone to, which is called Ropecraft Chicago. So if you know anything about this event, great. Welcome, because we're going to talk about it, or I'm going to talk about it, and you can come chat
you probably already know how to get in contact with me if you want to go talk about it. But in case you don't, shoutingfire.com is a great way to go ahead and do that. And I'll take a look inside of that chat room every so often. You just click the, what is it, the chat tab on Shouting Fire, and then it drops you into kind of like a web chat thingy. But yeah, the Ropecraft this year was, I believe it was the 10th year at the current location. It's a lovely spot we have for the entire weekend. It's about, I don't know what the actual numbers are, but it's multiple hundreds of people, easily 500, 600 people, that are all there to go ahead and connect with one another and explore and learn and just have a good time doing all the things that you can't show on TV. Or maybe if your TV is particularly cool, or you have a Chromecast or something, then you can show it on there, I guess. I actually have a document that I have some general reflections from that I'll read through every so often, and then I'll kind of do some meta reflection on that, and maybe add a little bit more context throughout tonight's show. Ooh, sorry, I didn't mean to whistle through my teeth there. Tonight's show, I'll go ahead and I'll read excerpts from that, and then also talk about some of the more personal experiences that were more, this is an internal experience that I was going through, and it's all me that was part of that experience. I'll add context where needed, or where I feel like it's needed. It's just me inside of this studio. We're broadcasting live from Fort Fax Machine in Austin, Texas. Astrally projecting to you from there, in fact. So, let's go ahead and let's play a little bit longer of a song. I got some chamomile tea here that I'm going to go ahead and have a sip of. I do want to go to bed tonight, so, you know, I can't drink too much caffeine. There's no caffeine in chamomile. I'll see you back here on the other side. Here is a performance of the song Asturias, La Leyenda, by Anna Vidovic from 2024. 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

And we are back. Welcome back to Burning Mirror. I am Fax Machine, and I still love you. I don't know that I'll ever stop loving you, so thanks for listening. Burning Mirror is live right now on ShoutingFire.com and KFlipCamp.org. We are just listening to a modest amount of music, starting with Asturias, also called La Leyenda. That was performed by Anna Vidovic from 2024, and a unreleased track of unreleased acoustic version of Three Libras by A Perfect Circle, I don't have any more information on how this actually got captured. So if you know how. If this is actually on a real album somewhere, I have not found it yet, but A Perfect Circle is my jam, and Three Libras is a good song. And then that song that we were just listening to was a acoustic version of Zombie by the Cranberries from 2017 was that version. And we're back. That brings us up to current. Last night I was playing a whole lot of music, and wouldn't you know it, pop and dance music from the 1980s is typically around 2.5 to maybe 4 minutes at the upper end for the majority of them. So we went through a lot of tracks. Okay, so I have this document in front of me, and I'll read a section from it, then we'll kind of go from there. On Ropecraft 2026, 1, tenderness. That's the word I would use if I had to describe my heart and emotions and mental condition going into Ropecraft 2026. After 8 to 9 weeks previous of everything in multiple facets of life collapsing into a singularity of uniquely crushing but temporary pressure, I came out the other side of that season intact, though with well-worn fortifications drawn up and held fast. I called what I was feeling during that time frame a certain kind of loneliness, that I was erotically dysregulated, that I didn't know if I would pick up rope again or be in community again, or if it was time to quietly step into the shadows and hit the road and move on by cover of moonlight, like so many others who have burned out and could no longer hold on. Very dramatic stuff going on in my internal pressure cooker of primordial emotion soup. I packed my bags, did all my courtesy hellos and I love yous on Discord, promptly slammed my work laptop shut, and brought a checked bag full of floggers and a backpack full of rope and a comfy blanket. And at 4:30 a.m., I made it to the airport in Austin, Texas, with just enough time to board and blearily make my way to the busiest airport in the continental United States. Tenderness really was one of the key words that surfaced in the last... in the last, I guess, 10 weeks now, because that I wrote this towards the only a couple of days ago, but the reflections had started already after I was on my way back from Ropecraft. There's actually another writing. I might dive into that one a little bit that was titled Fax Machine Needs Some Help, which I had described, a couple of weeks prior that I was having a pretty big feeling about a lot of the stuff that I was directly involved in that involved a lot of emotional labor and community administration and a lot of compartmentalization of my own emotions and a lot of time and energy spent navigating through some pretty tricky circumstances.
At the coming out the other side of that, I was feeling pretty depleted. In terms of energy balance, like all of the things that I would do, including this, all of the things that I was doing for self-care, and making sure that I was able to go ahead and process kind of the world around me, and not just curl up into a ball and hide under a blanket for the rest of my days. That was just like keeping the lights on for me. And it wasn't really, I wasn't getting any more nourishment out of it. Whereas before, in the past, that would have been enough to sustain me and also to recharge my energy. But with everything kind of going on, in the burner world, in the local kink scene, and then in the rest of my personal life, I also had stuff going on all at the same time. I was feeling pretty depleted and tenderized. Like somebody ripped out my heart and then started whacking it with a hammer in a not fun way, and then shoved it back in and said, "Okay, now you deal with it." But it was a lot. There was a lot of heartache and a lot of isolation while I thought through and navigated some very delicate situations, multiple situations, stories of harm, and both public and private accounts that people trusted me with. And still trust me with these stories, and to be able to navigate that situation and to treat everybody involved, and I mean everybody, the community, the people bringing the information reports to me, people who were accused of harm, myself, and the people around me who I dearly love, treating all of them with dignity is it's easy to go ahead and give up. But for me, quitting is not really in my blood, so to speak. So I made a choice to go ahead and navigate through all of that heartache and to not give up, and to come out the other side. But I was tender, and I still am tender as a result of those experiences. It's not the first time that I've had to go through some pretty heavy crisis situations in the past, but perhaps it's a different season in my life where all of the things that I had done in the past, it wasn't enough, or maybe it was the intensity of this crisis, this collection of crises that I had navigated through, that I needed something beyond that. And I could feel myself becoming more tender, more gentle, as I saw the long amount of work that I had to, that I opted into, that I felt responsible to go ahead and participate in, because so many people that I loved inside of my local community would otherwise have been left confused and hurt. And devastated, and the cycle that I have seen before, and this is a thing that I dwelled on, is the cycle that I had seen before, is that something happens and harm takes place, but accountability doesn't really take place afterwards. Somebody disappears
or is made to disappear as a result, and then sometime later they will reappear, as if nothing ever happened. And then that was only one story or one collection of stories. Somewhere around the same time, other people in my life in the national scene brought those stories forward as well, and I was uniquely sensitized to them. So I saw those stories as well. People reached out to me to say, "We don't know each other, but we see the work that you're doing and we appreciate you, and we would like to ask you for your guidance. Could you help us?" These were the types of things that people were reaching out to me with. There were also people who reached out to offer support and to say, "We see you and we appreciate you, and we want to help. We recognize you're in a really delicate situation right now." And some of the people have said, "We've been there before. So if you would like our perspective, please let us know. We're willing to help." And it really was a trial. It was a tribulation of the other outcomes that I saw, that I potentially saw, were not good. Let's put it that way. The amount of pitchforks that were being pulled out were vast, and I was like, I do not wish for more violence to take place inside of the community that I serve. Any community that I serve, if harm has been done, I wish to see accountability taken, but I do not support violence of any type as part of the accountability process. And so tenderness was the my answer to that. Was the way that that's the way that I fight, is through gentleness and tenderness, in order to go ahead and navigate these really difficult situations. Let's go ahead and let's do a music break, and then I'll go ahead and I'll put in, I'll maybe read another section from this reflection. 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

Hang on. That's a zombie again. Let me fix that. Technology is hard, and I'm a professional amateur. Amateur? No.

Chris Cornell, friends, rest in power. This is Burning Mirror, and I am Fax Machine, and I still love you. We were listening to a acoustic cover of Massive Attack's Teardrop. That was done by Newton Faulkner from Hand Built by Robots. Followed by Everlong, an acoustic version of that by the Foo Fighters. And then this latest track that we were listening to was a live acoustic version of I Am the Highway by Chris Cornell from 20... It says here, live at Queen Elizabeth Theatre, Toronto, Ontario, 2011. From Chris Cornell Deluxe Edition that came out in 2018. I love that song. That was such a good version of that song. The way that I think, going back to that passage that I had read earlier, in the previous segment, was I really didn't know if community was my place anymore after having gone through all of the stuff that I went through in the past 8 to 9 weeks. And I thought that, yeah, maybe this just ain't my thing, you know? Especially with the amount of harm that I was, not directly, but, the amount of testimony that people had given to me, was, unfortunately, it was significant. I don't know that it ever would be insignificant, but the quantity was, something that I will think on for a long time. And the being able to go ahead and conduct a independent investigation that answers some really specific questions. I actually documented sort of the entire process, and that's actually available both on my FetLife profile as well as I am happy to share it with anybody that asks me for it. If you're curious about any of that stuff or you want to go chat further about anything that we're talking about, or just you just want to send a shout out to this playlist, you can get at me however you like. I'm open to feedback. And if you don't have a way to get in contact with me, I have an email address now. Hi, at burningmirror.com. I check that on a pretty regular basis, and it is not my like main, dump everything, newsletters, etc., into there. That's my like the only thing that goes in there is human related contact. So if you send it to me there, I will eventually get it and I will respond. Okay, part two from the Ropecraft Reflections, Arrival. I stumbled into three other attendees, and we managed to gather our bags and make our way into the Bonesmobile and babble about everything and nothing. We had an eventful ride in the coolness of a Chicagoland morning to Ropecraft, arriving maybe around 11:30 or so. This is Friday. Time enough to split up and maybe get some kind of nutrients before registration opened and the first classes of the conference started. Is it a conference or a convention? Either way, it was one of the rare chances in the year that everybody that I knew that wasn't in Austin showed up in the same place. A nexus of freaky weirdos, myself included, that swarmed over a hotel to fill it with art and music and grapes, always with the grapes, and maybe some authentic humanity. And because I'm an idiot, I had booked the room for Thursday check-in and Tuesday check-out, but I flew in on Friday. The others handled it, though, and coordination was simple and unfussy. Two to a bed,
keep things nice and quiet, please and thank you? Can I get some more towels and maybe two extra rolls of toilet paper? Why is it so dry here? I hope the elevators don't break down again. The thoughts at micro vignettes blur by. I end up standing on a dirt patch waiting for a bus with a dear friend. You know who you are. And we make our way to a shopping center where I order way too much food and a boba tea as my first calorie since roughly 5 p.m. the previous day. I immediately gave up on trying to track what I was putting into my body for the weekend and decided to buy 4 pastries on the way back to the hotel, also by bus. Badge pickup is smooth and I wander upstairs to freshen up and grab my rope bag. Like a performance art piece, over the weekend that bag went into another bag, went into another bag, until it looked like I was going on an expedition rather than going to a rope handling class. Really, it was just because I packed a giant blanket that could turn into a poncho. True connoisseurs of a kinky convention will recognize the value in a proper fuzzy blanket that you can take to class, the dungeon, and into the quiet corners for aftercare. It served me and my companions for the weekend well. And last year there was a thing called the bondage bus, of which there was a person who had offered very kindly to go ahead and serve as kind of like a mass transit system from O'Hare Airport out to where ropecraft was being conducted, and they did that pretty much the entire weekend. That was kind of like their thing, and everybody loved them for it. They weren't in attendance this year, so no bondage bus. So there were a lot of people, myself included, trying to go ahead and find any type of way to save a buck, because getting to ropecraft after you land in Chicago is not cheap, unfortunately. I ended up, somebody who had driven... one of the vendors, I believe, had driven out and was offering, their vehicle to transport me and some other folks, who none of whom I had met, or if I did meet, it was very in passing in the past. We all piled into the car and we just yapped and yapped, and I think that car got the name Bones Mobile mostly by accident. I think that's the permanent name for that car now. Or any car that so wishes that moniker. And just like everything else, you know, there's just like any other con. I don't know if anybody here has ever been to like a gaming convention or like a comic book convention or like an anime convention. It's always going to be like you're just trying to cram as many people into a space as possible so that you can go ahead and save enough money so that you can buy merch or go out to dinner with the homies or whatever it is that you're doing. It's just the way of things. I remember that there was a... I'm laughing to myself because I'm remembering it now. A long, long time ago, I went to a little anime convention called Fanime. This was at a convention center and hotel in San Jose, California, if I remember correctly. This was a long, long time ago. I have no idea what the deal is with that convention, if it's still around. But... the hotel room that I ended up in was, I think we were 6 people to a two-bed hotel room. And one person was like sleeping in the bathtub, and the other person was sleeping in the closet. And then it was 2 people per bed, and we didn't really suss each other out or anything like that. And so of course there was the one person who was the big drama person, and then the other person who couldn't hold their liquor
you know who you are. I doubt you even are aware that this broadcast is happening, but I respectful shout out to you, human who could not hold their liquor. And then there were just like other people, including myself. And we figured out how to make it work, because for the most part, we just weren't inside of the hotel room unless the person who wasn't holding their liquor was in the process of losing their lunch into whatever cooler of liquor they previously had brought. That's always... It's a good thing that my own stomach is fairly well equipped for such... witnessing such things. Convention logistics is always going to be like the main thing about going to something like Ropecraft is, from a logistics standpoint, it's hard. You know, there's ways to go ahead and make it cheaper, but you still have to put up a lot of time and a lot of money, and you might have to walk away from money, especially if you're like self-employed or you're an hourly worker or something like that, to go to this event. And on a holiday weekend, if you work in hospitality, for example, that's kind of where big money happens. So you got to really make a choice to go to these types of events. Now, if it's something that you actively plan around, and like it's kind of Ropecraft especially is one of the events that people save up, and this is their one big event in the entire year that they've been looking forward to, they are more than willing to go ahead and pull out all the stops so that they can go ahead and get whatever it is, you know, and just go for it. People might not have local communities, and so this is their community. Like Ropecraft, the event is their community, and so they'll travel and they'll look to go ahead and fill up their metaphorical dance card with as much stuff as possible, because they're trying to maximize the amount of time that they get with whatever experience that they're looking for. That might be like, I am a person who wants to be in rope for as much as possible, and this is the only time that I can really do that, and so I'm going to go ahead and I'm going to find as many people that will put me in rope as much as possible. That's a thing that some people do, and they'll sign up and they'll go to every class. Not advisable. And every class that they go to will be kind of filled all the way up in capacity, because they're going to the classes that are like, here's the new harness idea that's suspendable from all of these different vectors and this, that, and the other. And look at how cool the harness is. And all the harnesses are like super cool. But then, of course, then you are in the air like a whole bunch, and that if your body is not ready for it, it's very tiring. Even if your body is ready for it, super duper tiring. People don't sleep well at conferences or conventions, and there's always stuff to do, right? You can, if you find that there is nothing to do and you are getting bored, you are choosing to be bored, and that's okay. Sometimes it's like that, but there was never a moment where it was like, oh, I'm bored, I regret coming here. It was, wow, I need a minute to go ahead and just do nothing and collect my thoughts, because whatever it was that I was doing was real, like gave me some real stuff to think about. And I'll go into that in a little bit too. Yeah, so I'll read some more stuff in a little bit, but I think another music break is in order. I'm gonna top up my cup, get my own throat some liquids, and we'll be back later. You're listening to Burning Mirror on ShoutingFire.com and KFlipCamp.org.

stranger traveling through this world below. There is no sickness.

Part 3. Every day full of fun and wonder. I always say, joking serious, that I like to live every day full of fun and wonder. Some days, the definition of fun is somewhat liberal, but always wonder carries through. I believe this mostly whimsical approach to life is one that allows me to live much better than the sad, miserable, brutish humanity that Hume, or was it another philosopher, might have mentioned if we didn't have community, if we didn't have society. I offered poetry, and everywhere I went, there was a bounce in my step, even at the end of the day. Thanks to having shed 25-some-odd pounds from my meat sack since January of 2026 and kept it off. Compression socks that went all the way up to the knee helped, too, of course. When the body wanted to move, it would move. My arms would swing to the side like wings of a fighter jet as I swooped around the hotel going to and fro with or without my gear. Always, I had a poem to hand, and the people who requested it were delighted, confused, moved, or maybe they haven't quite decided how they wanted to feel receiving a poem. My outlook on poetry and kink and dance and life is everything else. When I think of poetry, I think of the musicality of words, and when I think of kink and dance, I think of the musicality of authentic humanity. Life is the resulting song of a heart free to explore as it will, to ache as it will, to soften as it will. I'm sure I can get extra pithy about it, but I digress. I got connected with co-facilitating Rope in Space and also demo bottoming for a class where there was a looming possibility that I might get a can of beans dumped onto my head. It didn't happen, but we laid out a tarp and I brought a change of clothes and a towel fully prepared to wash out the beans from my shorts or cat food or whatever. I ended up with a pickleball paddle strapped to my wrist, and like some kind of genie, I held coffee with no lid and paper clips and got beaten with a slipper. Ouch, my childhood. Just kidding. I don't know that I consciously asked for any of these things, but rather the universe offered and I accepted. For those who don't know, this is Burning Mirror, and I love you. Burning Mirror is broadcasting on ShoutingFire.com and CaveOfCamp.org. That was part three of the reflections from Ropecraft 2026. And that was, in fact, kind of where I was. Even though I know I had talked many words about where my tenderness was heading into Ropecraft, I still was there. I was present inside of the experience, and as a result, I was able to go ahead and experience a nice type of lightness as I made my way through the conference. One of the things that that happens at Ropecraft and its sibling conference, Tethered Together, is that there is a event at the very end of it called Rope in Space, which is inspired by the open space format called an unconference, where there's a schedule and a list of zones that you can go do things in, but you populate the schedule live. And so everybody participates in building the schedule in the moment, and you say, okay, well, I want to go ahead and I want to do a class on this thing. I want to teach or discuss this thing. Or somebody will say, I want to learn about this other thing. Somebody please teach me about these things. And
Because it's an open space type format, you kind of come and go as you please. There's a thing called the law of mobility, and you wander, you get involved in participating in whatever classes that you, micro classes that you want to go ahead and be a part of. And then if you don't feel like that you are getting value out of the class, it doesn't feel aligned with you in that moment, you could exercise your law of mobility and just walk away. And go to something else, or just go do with whatever feels most aligned for you in that moment. There was also a lot of free space to go ahead and just do exploration, whether it's by yourself or with other people. But it was, you know, it's for the most part, the it was every 30 minutes there would be a changeover, and there would be a new session, new sessions rotating into each zone. That requires a little bit of moderation in order to make sure that people were getting their allotted time that they requested, and that they were being allocated to zones that made sense for whatever it is that they needed. And so there was a variety of equipment inside of different zones. So it's like, do you need a hard point to do a suspension demo? Okay, how about this space? Do you need wrestling mats so that you could go ahead and do some type of ground related, like maybe like it's a, you wanted to do a wrestling class, or you wanted other people to teach you wrestling moves. Because, of course, at a place like Ropecraft, being able to wrestle people is something people want to learn. And so on and so forth. This doesn't have to be about any specific topic. It can be about anything. But most people, what they'll want to do is they'll, you know, they might be working on a class, and they want to go ahead and kind of do a test run on it. Or maybe just some people want to go ahead and do, have some fun, and it's just kind of like an exploration group Skillshare type of thing. This format, this unconference format, has been replicated in other kink contexts. The one that I'm the most familiar with was NERIX, which is the North American Rope Information Exchange. And its counterpart, that was its original inspiration, Eurex. Eurex is the European Rope Information Exchange, and that's more of a symposium. They invite people to go ahead and do sessions. They prepare sessions, and they build the schedule where people are presenting to other people. And it's an invite. We invite you to come present to this symposium. NERIX and Rope in Space, being the unconference format, was originally piloted by a guy named Grey Dancer, who had returned to go ahead and do Rope in Space this year, and I was invited to go co-facilitate with him. I had co-facilitated Rope in Space earlier in the year at Tethered Together due to a medical emergency. And I said, well, I know this stuff. I have done these before, and I'm happy to go ahead and get it going, or help out however I needed to be helped out. And And so I offered my services, and then they said, yeah, sure. Like, we need your help. Can you help us? And I said, sure. That sounds like a great time. The same thing with being a demo bottom for a class, and that was also kind of being like a co-facilitator, as opposed to standing around while I was subjected to punishment as part of the class. That was kind of the thing. It was a pervertibles class, but I was invited to offer my perspective and authentic reactions, and to represent myself as authentically as possible while that whole thing was developing. And there was a form of play inside of that session where
there was audience participation, there was a lot of improvisation, and at no point in time did I ever feel like that I was in a situation that I did not have agency in. And that's important, because if you are the type of person who gets in front of a whole bunch of people and then there's a lot of peer pressure involved to go ahead and do a certain thing, this, that, or the other, and then you don't, you say yes to something when you didn't really want to say yes to something, that can get really tricky really fast, especially if you're in front of the, it's a live thing, you're doing that in front of the crowd. And so you have to really be comfortable with yourself and your ability to say no or to safe word during something like that, of which I did just fine, and it was great. I had a great time. No beans were involved, though. I did get a fistful of paperclips shoved into my shorts, and there was coffee. But of course, there's coffee. It's true that I live my life to be as whimsical as I can these days. I like to describe myself as a jester or a silly little guy or as a silly goose or whatever it is that people like to go ahead and say, but that's the type of person that I am. And that's the type of person that I was in my childhood. And somewhere in between childhood and now, I had suppressed that because I had a lot of stuff that I had to deal with. But as time went on, you know, I went through the stuff recently, notwithstanding, I went through a lot of economic hardship before I got to the place that I was now. And that had a really big impact on my ability to really express myself authentically, because I had to kind of adopt a very specific kind of persona in the professional workspace so that I got as much security in my work as possible, because I needed the money desperately. And so I made sure to go ahead and make myself indispensable at my own expense, because I needed those paychecks, you know. And even when that no longer was necessary, old habits die hard, and that mentality was still there. And in the capitalist hellscape that is the modern world, if you work really hard, your reward for working hard is more work. It's not people tapping you on the shoulder and being like, hey, buddy, you can back up a little bit, take a little bit of a break. It's, oh, great, you got that thing done? Well, here's all of this other stuff that needs to get done, too. Could you take care of that? Could you take care of that? Could you take care of that? You're not doing enough. You need to do more. Even though you're doing more already, you need to keep doing more. Some positions that I have been in the past were like that. And there was just no boundary of control. It was just results, results, results. And eventually I ended up leaving those positions one way or another because I just couldn't take it anymore. And part of my whimsy in the modern era, it has been part of me again since when I was very young, is expression through poetry and the written word. And so I would write a lot. I would write poetry, and it got to the point where when I started entering burner culture and kink culture, I started writing poetry on the fly. It was very immediate, in the moment poetry, and I would create these snapshots of experiences, of observations, of feelings that I didn't have another way to articulate. And I'm not as visual of a person. Some, you know, a lot of people will go ahead and do photography, but for me, I am more of a literary person, and so words were my photography. Poetry was my photography.
And so, so as I went to all of these different events, I would start, eventually got to the point where I was offering poetry and I would give somebody the entire poem that I would create. I would create it from scratch. I would always carry around with me index cards and a pen. And I would write poetry on the spot for people, just for them. And they will say, oh, I'll give them the option. Oh, if you have a request, I'll write the poem about that. Or I can write it freestyle for you in the moment, whichever one you prefer. And regardless of what they said, I would write it for that person in that moment. And these poems are not very large. They're, you know, they fit on an index card. And so it's like a couple of lines at best. I'm not writing, I'm not writing the Iliad, over and over again for people. I'm writing these very, very small, intimate poems in the moment for them. And it's part literary art, and it's also part performance art, too, because they see me doing this, and I get to go ahead and I see them and their authentic response as they receive and process that poem there in the moment. And most people have never received poetry inside of their lives. This is a thing that surprises me, but if I think about it, maybe the only time that people might have received poems in their lives might have been like love poems, like sappy poems that were from their teenage years, you know, and it reminds them of a time where it was like, oh, the naivety and the saccharine sweetness of receiving a poem during that phase in their life that makes them cringe. But when people receive poems in their adult lives, authentic poetry in their adult lives that was composed just for them, and they only have the one single copy in the whole world, that is a very different type of response. Most people have not received that before. But I think since 2025, that's when I started actually just giving the poems entirely to people, I've probably given out more than 100 poems since then. And it's only, you know, we're not even halfway through 2026 yet. We're getting close, but we're not quite there yet. And for me, it's just like, I'm just cranking them out. And there's a certain kind of elemental, expression that happens there where I don't have to, it doesn't feel like that I need to think like super duper hard or super deeply to go ahead and see a person. To see the authentic representation of a person in order to go ahead and make that very brief connection with them. And sometimes that might be a person who doesn't know where they're at in their life. And so they become confused, or they don't know what it is that, what to make of the poem itself. They don't know how to react. They might be so tired that they're just like, they don't have any emotional energy left to even formulate a response. And that is also an authentic response, because I write poetry for the people wherever they're at in that moment. And I've had people tell me that the poem that I wrote them, you know, or multiple poems that I wrote them, that's something really special to them. They save those poems. They can do whatever they want with it. It's art. It's theirs. They can do whatever they wish. But most people have chosen to go ahead and save it and treat it as something really special. And whenever I see them again, they let me know, hey, you remember that poem I wrote? I put it into a frame, or I put it onto my refrigerator. I put it somewhere that I could always see it whenever I wanted to. And that means something to me. And I just wanted to thank you and display gratitude to that. And that is always a nice feeling as well. And so it was nice to be able to go ahead and offer that.
to people at Ropecraft and to feel like that that was an authentic expression of myself was a pretty lovely thing. Let me read part four, and then we'll take a music break after that. Because part four is pretty short. Four. You've had a hard time of it, huh? I was constantly humbled by the amount of people who watched from all corners, what struggles I had been through in these recent weeks, and they came to me on their own at Ropecraft to offer their support, encouragement, and to remind me that the work that I had done was nothing short of threading the needle. They wished me an excellent weekend. Sometimes, when you're a community organizer or a leader, some other kind of person with a title and a reputation and a large social credit balance, people remind you that you do hard things and that what you've done is hard. Depending on the time and the emotional frame I'm in, I might be skeptical. Is what I'm doing hard or challenging or both or neither? This kind of doubt would creep in. However, the tender part of me decided to instead accept being seen and being reminded that navigating through everything really was that tough. I'll read part five also, because I like part five a lot. Five. The best boy. Some people might say I was in everybody's good graces. Well, maybe not everybody, but a lot of people. You're goddamn right I am. I'm the best boy. Put me on whatever the kinky version of Time magazine is, maybe without the slipper shoved in my mouth. I had to laugh at the serious silliness that it all boiled down to. I threaded the needle to get to Ropecraft through a lot of work, and while the actual work itself was solitary and behind the scenes, the output was visible, transparent, understandable, dignified. People said, I don't know how you do it, and I pointed them to that body of work that came out. I took a grand total of two selfies worth noting. One was an extreme close-up of my face during the Thirst Traps as Praxis class, showing the lower rim of my glasses, my beard and mustache growing wild with salt and pepper, and a thick safety orange pen resting between my fingers and my lips. Thirst traps are supposed to be suggestive of saying, this could be me doing this to you, or maybe this could be your invitation to do something to me. Though maybe the message here was, here's the digital equivalent of a freshly cut flower. Something transient but enjoyable. An actual flower was gifted to me on Friday night. I used my palm and fingertips to rub the petals before placing it on the bathroom counter. A roommate placed it into a spare glass of water, and over the course of the weekend it bloomed and bloomed and turned from a pink blush to an angelic, effulgent white. We called it Audrey 3.0, because who doesn't love a cult movie reference? Surely there is a metaphor here involving hands and fingers and flowers, but the innuendo is lost on me. 6. Resonating chamber. Like Tethered Together in other places, Ropecraft's dungeons are places where people go to do things that make others question their sanity. I have to acknowledge that part of the reason I write and publish things is that because sometimes writing into the void is the only way to get some form of catharsis out there. Like a wind-talking phone or a letter that I'll never send to someone, it's a way to externalize something. A pressure release valve when the inside of me is just full of so many things. Some of the writing that I put out is more practically oriented. This is how I do this, that, or the other thing, like how to give a good hug, how to conduct an independent investigation, how to manage a community going through a whole lot of change. Other writing, like this one, is much more reflective and in the moment,
where the words are a melting iceberg and I have become a river to the outside world. Some of those writings recently described my personal, emotional, and somatic state in greater detail, but it was something that was actually a plea or a request or an invitation, or maybe all that and a bag of chips. I wrote about that word, tenderness, and how I was trying to find a way to say openly, with all the rawness that came with it, that I needed help from others. Self-touch, self-care, self-soothing, these were only just barely holding the line while I went through challenge, after trial, after tribulation. It is true that through a long flying arrow of time in my own personal history, I have found that, like making tea, I have always returned back to writing. And these kinds of writings strike a chord or pull at the strings of those around me. They find that a certain kind of resonance, in their own lives as they witness my own. Some of these resonating hearts and I find each other in the dungeons. Which is true. That was something that happened multiple times, is that I in the run-up to Ropecraft, I said I had a big feeling, and then I wrote about it, and some of the people who I know who are excellent friends that I only get to meet at places like Ropecraft, they sent me messages. They said, hey, I just wanted to let you know I read that writing that you did where you're having a big feeling, and

0: Sometimes it would be, sometimes it was just a brief interaction. You know, it was something that maybe the schedules just never really glued together until the very, very last moment, or it wasn't inside of the dungeon. It was somewhere else inside of Ropecraft that people were. They really would come find me and they would say, oh, you know, I wanted to let you know we see you. We see all of the work that you have been doing, and we really do want to express gratitude to you and to support you in the work that you do. Because so much of what we have seen inside of the kink community, inside of the burner communities, inside of all of these other kinds of special lifestyle communities, dance and is another one that comes to mind.
1: It's 9 o'clock.
0: It is 9 o'clock. Whatever it is that we do, sometimes we forget as a community that we have the ability to do more, and instead, what we do is we react as a community. We react to their being hurt, and we say, "This is terrible. This is a horrendous thing that has happened," and we all grieve and we all hurt, and that's the end of the conversation. We grieve, we feel, we react, and that's it, and then something happens again, and the cycle repeats. We grieve, we see, we react, we feel that this is, you know, it's part of the process, but it's not the only thing. And to me, especially if I am in a period of grief and hurt, one of the things that I want to do is ensure that these types of things do not happen the same way again, or that if it's something that might happen again, that there is guidance. I can share my process, how I navigate these types of things. This is my humanity that I bring forward authentically, gently, tenderly, in order to go ahead and say, this is how I handle these things. And I hope that you never have to go through this thing that I went through. But if you do, here is a writing. Here is guidance for you that you can think on. You are not alone. I hope it serves you well. And that's what I said inside of some of these writings that I did, as a result of all of the stuff that I was going through in the past, however many weeks. You know, some of it was how do I conduct an independent investigation when there's a series of consent violations inside of community. And how do I do that in a way that's respectful and dignified and allows everybody to say what they want to say, how they want to say it, and be acknowledged? And how do I circulate that information in a respectful way? How do I get it to people that need to know this information so that they can protect their own slices of community? They can hold their community members accountable, and they can think on what it is that they are doing and how to build a better culture of safety and consent. And I even had people, you know, this is not something that I was actively seeking, but other people will say, oh, you should go talk to Fax. You should go talk to Fax Machine. You know, he thinks and writes a lot about this stuff out in the open, and you know, it might be like a theme camp for a Burning Man, like a Burning Man style theme camp, or

a Burning Flipside theme camp. And then the camp members will talk to their organizers, their camp leads, and say, you should go talk to this guy because we're a large camp and we want to make a safer space for everybody involved, because right now our spaces are not safe. And we need to really consciously lean into making them safer. So talk to this guy. And then I start, those conversations come to me. People come to me and they start asking, hey, can I interview you? Can I ask for your perspective as somebody who, when people talk about consent, your name is the one who comes up. Can you answer these questions about how the community is handling consent and how we can build a better culture of consent? To which I agreed. I gave them my honest answer. Honest, respectful answer. And these are the types of things that are coming to me. This is the universe saying you should go. This work that you have done and you have written out in the open, other people are finding worth out of this. They're choosing to use their law of mobility to move towards you. And for me, in the past, I would have been afraid or shamed that I had that attention being directed towards me. But during this period of challenge, I found out a little bit more about the person that I am and the type of person that I was pushing away, the internal person that I was pushing away. And the word that comes to mind that I was pushing away, pushing back against, was the word leader. You know, I was trying to really push back against this concept of that I'm not a leader, I'm an organizer, I'm a facilitator. You know, I'm the funny guy that does the opening circle at our local funny rope group. But don't call me a leader. That implies certain things, and I don't accept those things. But now, especially after all of this challenge, I said to myself, well, I think in order for myself to go ahead and proceed, I need to, for a temporary amount of time, I need to adopt this mantle of leadership, because otherwise there will be the amount of harm that will be unfolding in front of me, I would be complicit in because of my negligence, because of my walking away, and to see just kind of everything sort of start burning to the ground because I didn't want to get involved. But I chose to go ahead and get involved. I chose to accept the energy and the mantle of leadership. And now people are saying, yeah, we want you to give us guidance, to lead us in these different ways, because we trust you. We view you in that scope. We have viewed you as that person all along. And now that you view it yourself, you can step into that more fully. And that was a really humbling thing for people to go ahead and offer that sentiment to me, to say, I wish to be led by you. And for me, I said that this is only going to be a temporary thing. I will not do this forever. I will do this for this amount of time so that we can get the community back on its feet, and that we can transfer leadership to not just me, because it was never about just me. It should not be about just me. It should be the community that takes care of itself. And then I will be a member of the community. I will be an advisor. But the community must take care of itself. That is how the community survives, is that there has to be multiple leaders. And to allow for those leaders to not burn out, we need to make sure that we're establishing a pipeline
to help grow and to help leaders so that they are not isolated, and to offer their support, offer them support, I should say. Yeah, and so I'll talk a little bit more about that later. And like I mentioned earlier, all that documentation is out there, out in the open. If you want to see that documentation, get in touch with me, and I will be more than happy to share that documentation, to give you my perspective on it. If you have questions, like, you can just talk with me. I'm happy to go ahead and make time for people who are seeking understanding, and coming at it with curiosity, authentic curiosity. And if you don't have a way of reaching me already, hi@burningmirror.com. Let's take a music break. And I need some more chamomile tea. 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Let's go ahead and let's go to this song coming up right now. Maybe. Come on, music.

It did the thing again that it's playing the wrong song. Hang on. Let me fix it. I love Bon Jovi, but that's not the song that I wanted.

All right, I'm coming back in. Welcome back. And it's Burning Mirror on ShoutingFire.com. And I am Fax Machine, also on ShoutingFire.com. And I love you. We just listened to two songs. I actually think I figured out why my software is doing the thing where it's playing not the right track. I actually just realized I didn't say what tracks we had listened to in the last however long. If we rewind back before I said all the word soup and read some more of my reflections, we listened to the Roots song from the Hard Space Shipbreaker original soundtrack. It says Roots song alt version. Followed by Wayfaring Stranger as performed by Johnny Cash. And then Wanted, Dead or Alive, acoustic version. That was from one of the Bon Jovi compilations. I think that was from 2025, actually. The compilation. I don't know when that was recorded in reality. And then Turn the Page. That was actually not done by Bob Seger. That was done by a cover band, Sam Morrison and Turn the Page, or like a tribute band. And then that last track that we were just listening to was In Hell I'll Be in Good Company by the Dead South. And so that brings us up to current. We did it. I was reflecting, while I was listening to the music, where really when it comes down to these types of, I'm reflecting about reflections, these types of things are never really that easy to go ahead and put to words onto the page, and they're significantly more challenging to go ahead and take that and put it onto the stage, whether it be a virtual stage like this one, in a kind of solitary, I'm in Fort Fax Machine right now, which is my garage by myself, reading and speaking to I actually don't know how many people are listening. I never have those statistics. Whoever is listening out there, whatever audience there is, even if there is nobody, I'm still doing a performance. I'm still getting onto a stage. And then in person, if you have ever performed on stage in person, I have a few times. It's a very different type of energy compared to if you are if you're just doing your art for just yourself. Even if that stage is just for a single person, that is still a type of stage. All right. Part 7 of Poetry and Being. Someone said, being friends with me is like being friends with poetry. And I smile every time I think about that glimmering sentiment. Poetry has been a part of my life ever since I was a wee sprout. I remember making compilations of poetry in primary school. And I found a cool picture of a sword and printed it with a copy of Kipling's Invictus because I grew up on a steady diet of fantasy and science fiction. When I started going to King Cons in 2023, poetry flowed as part of my personal expression. I had not thought to gift it to others. In 2024 and beyond, I gifted the concept but not the actual poem in full. I would write and offer. People could make a copy if they wished. In 2025, it transitioned to fully writing and gifting the entire poem to people. Physical, digital, what have you. That poem was theirs to do with as they saw fit. And this practice has continued since then.
Poetry also followed me wherever I went in Ropecraft, and I happily, gladly wrote poetry on the spot for whoever wished it. I gave poetry to pianists and participants and one to myself. Just one, though. No need to be greedy. The poem I wrote for myself was on the last official day of Ropecraft. I wrote it moments before stepping onto the mats to do an impromptu self-tie performance, and read it aloud with the wholeness of my being before tearing down the fabric of reality in a scant 4 minutes of dancing with myself and 15 feet of nylon. The audience, my peers, my witnesses, said they had seen nothing quite like it before. It looked like a pro wrestling match, a raw and uninhibited and authentic representation of the self and the journey that, knowing or not, they all were brought on in that moment. I still have the poem that I wrote. I thought about eating it or tearing it to shreds as part of the performance. Maybe it would go well with some barbecue sauce. Part 8. Erotic Upshift. I wrote in multiple reflections recently that I was feeling erotically dysregulated. Not a stranger in my own body, but one which sees the erotic self at a distance that was within arm's reach but might as well have been on the far side of Jupiter. Why Jupiter as opposed to the far side of the moon? Stylistic choice, I suppose. I pulled and pulled and somatically dredged and spilled my guts out onto the hotel carpet floor through the weekend. I could trace it to key moments, but really it was not just one moment. It was multiple moments and transitions in those moments that took every single scrap of emotion that I had been holding on to from the unspoken and unwritten history that was engraved into my body and power washed away with a single 15-foot hank of rope. What remained after the catharsis was a kind of loving emptiness, a comfortable darkness in which my reflection sat, smiling softly. I embraced that reflection in my own shadow. We did not cry together with tears, but we hugged one another and sat with it and merged in an alchemical cauldron. If I were an anime character, this was the turning point where I leveled up and all the rules of the game changed and all challenges to date are no more than motes of light. I was whole. I had been whole all along. And where in the past I saw weakness in the mirror, in the gleam of my own eyes, I saw a quiet strength and resilience that only my own mortality could halt. And even then, I suspect, after I am dust, that dust will provide fertilizer for new, wondrous things to grow. I am become my own home. Once again. Reading that out loud, my voice cracked a little bit because it really is. It was really emptying myself and pulling all of that emotion, all of the work that I had been going through, not just in the past like 8-9 plus weeks, but over my entire history, I was pulling all of this emotion that I had held on to, that I didn't realize that I was still holding on to, and I was pulling it out of myself through somatic release. I was one of the biggest parts of it was. I said multiple points, but the one of the most memorable parts of it was that there was a class that was called Scene with Yourself, or How to Scene with Yourself.
And this person who facilitated the class and developed the curricula for it was somebody who I had met in 2023. And we had engaged with one another and had this very, this is from my perspective, this very powerful momentary connection where we saw and connected with one another with our energy, with our bodies, and with our movement. We explored, and really it was a pivotal point inside of my own development and my own practice. And we never really, we would run into each other incidentally in the past, you know, over time. We would run into each other and we would hug and we would have very brief words before they were spirited away to go ahead and do something else, or I was the same way. You know, people had an elevator to catch, or it was a, you know, other people just really wanted to go talk to them. They're a very magnetic human being. And in this class, this Scene With Yourself class, there was a container that was full of people who self-tied. We would use rope on ourselves as part of our explorations. And as we worked through the material and developed our own scenes and gently interrogated our own bodies and asked ourselves what feels good if we were to go ahead and do these different types of sensations on our bodies, how do we listen to the feelings that those sensations unlock within us? Is that something that we want to explore more on our own private journeys? Or is it something that we want to, as part of the exploration, fight against inside of our own bodies? And these types of things can look very intense, especially if you are not accustomed to self-tires. They can seem more socially available because they're by themselves. Most people inside of a dungeon, when they're playing with multiple other people. But if you see a self-tire, friends, dungeon monitors, whatever, they will be more likely to approach, to start a conversation, to interfere in some way, without realizing this person is in the middle of their own scene. They are in the middle of a headspace and exploration that is internal, and to disrupt that by trying to strike up a conversation with that can really have a big impact on their energy. Which happened to me, it's happened to me multiple times, where I'm either in the middle of or I'm finishing up a scene and I haven't even moved to aftercare yet. And then somebody is like, hey, are you done with this point? Are you done? Are you done? Are you done? Are you done? And they just keep saying it over and over again. Like, I want to use this. I want to use this thing that you're in. Are you done? Can you leave? And if you know anything about how scene development and scene closure works and the aftercare that is required when you're inside of a really intense moment that you are in the process of exiting, you are rehumanizing and returning back to baseline. And to have somebody say, are you done? Are you done? Are you done? Can you leave? That can be really, that can put somebody into a really shaky place psychologically and emotionally. And it can make you feel these really complex emotions because you're in a fragile state while you are sort of reconstructing yourself. And they might not have even realized it, or they might not have considered it because they were so focused on, I need a point, I need a spot. This person is just by themselves. You know, forget them, kick them out of the spot.
and claim the spot for them for whatever experience they were going to do. Their experience is the only experience. And so I was the one who was, I would be the one to make myself small, to move into the shadow, to disappear, so that they could go do their thing. And that's what happens inside of mixed social environments, inside of mixed dungeons. In this class, the scene with yourself class, this was all only self tires. And so we knew the types of struggles that we had been through, each of us. And we didn't say it out loud, but we had a unspoken agreement that we were all going to go on our own journeys in parallel. And we were going to go on those journeys, and whatever happens is whatever. It's our own private journey. It's our own personal journey. And there was the facilitator had mentioned that they were observing to make sure that people were not getting into a truly dangerous situation, a life-threatening situation. And so there was somebody who was helping to provide security for exploration, for this type of exploration. And they demonstrated something, you know, after we had discussed the foundational concepts behind what the purpose of the class was. They demonstrated where they self-tied a scene of which we were all witness to, and in seeing the development and outcomes of that scene, which was pretty intense, we all felt, or at least I felt, that I had permission to express myself in that level of intensity or more in my own personal exploration. And what ended up following was really one of the most intense explorations that I had done with anybody to date, since 2021 onwards. And I won't discuss the specific details of some of those other scenes, but it's the other scenes that I have been through are intense enough on their own, but this one is like top three intense scenes that I have been in easily. Possibly the one of the most intense scenes that I had been in that entire span from 2021 up until now to in 2026. And the amount that I had pulled out of myself in the development of that scene. By the end of it, when I was in that process of kind of rehumanizing myself, I was giving myself aftercare after doing that whole thing. And the only thing that I could do, the only real way that I could go ahead and help return myself to baseline, was just to quietly sit there holding myself and kind of gently rocking back and forth. And I'm a fairly well-regulated human being. If somebody who knew me but did not see me in that context had come across me, they would think something was really deeply wrong, and they would try to go ahead and intervene. And I've seen that happen before. But I was left with grace and patience and allowed to go ahead and return more fully back into my body before re-engaging. And I ended up taking the next 2 hours to decompress and recollect my thoughts. What normally, like when I self-tie, it's like I'll just chug a
I'll just chug some electrolytes and then high five people and pack my bags and hit the road, you know? Maybe because also I had some of those experiences in the past where I was like, the longer that I stay inside of this area, this mixed environment, the more liable somebody is going to come by with a sledgehammer and then shatter the fragility that I was in that moment. And so I felt like I could not maybe express myself authentically inside of those spaces when I was doing a self-tie. But in this space, in this time, for that brief moment inside of that class, once again, I had crossing paths with this person. I had experienced a really pivotal moment inside of my practice. And then after that, later on inside of the conference, when I was doing that, I was actually planning on going to another class, but I ended up walking into this one by accident. This one on the very last day of Ropecraft wasn't a class. It was just do performances. Like, perform and watch other people perform in front of you and be among your peers for 90 minutes. And we all signed up. You know, whoever wanted to sign up, signed up. And we got, after we ran the numbers, each person got 4 minutes. And those 4 minutes were in front of everybody else. And, you know, whatever you did was whatever you wanted to go ahead and do. And so for me, I wrote poetry. I presented the poetry. So I had spoken word, and then I tapped into that same energy that I had experienced for myself earlier inside of the conference from that class. And what ended up transpiring, the feedback that I got was that people were stunned. They couldn't comprehend what was going on, because it looked like there were multiple people, but it was just me on the stage, is on the mats in front of them. But it looked like that instead of me drawing the rope along my body and doing the things that I was doing, it felt like there was another presence there that was controlling the rope and then controlling the way that my body was moving. And another aspect of myself was the one that was being controlled. And it was like, it was a combination of a struggle and a dance. And it was like that there were different aspects of myself playing out inside of, on the stage, were using my body as the actual stage, and whatever movement happened that other people witnessed, that was the result of those aspects in tension with one another, which was really like the way I try to explain it. I tried to explain it to somebody after I got back from Ropecraft, and they were just like, you can do that? Like, to them, it was unthinkable that you could do those types of things with your body. And I went, yeah. And I demonstrated to them physically, and I gave them the specific mechanical details, because I had so deeply integrated it that I could immediately describe all of the mechanics in addition to where my emotions and psychology was to bring forward that type of experience at will. And they were just like, they had 2.5 pages of notes in the 5 minutes that I was talking to them, because the amount of information that I had just shared with them that they wanted was like, they just never seen anything like that before. And so I was reminded that
self tires, especially inside of a niche of shibari or kinbaku or whatever fucking thing people call rope these days. Like, it's a niche of a niche. And so it, like, the development and the exploration that people are doing is so, like, everybody has their own spin on it, and to be able to actually articulate it to somebody else, maybe so far outside of somebody else's grammar, even if they're really experienced in rope, that person had been a rope bottom for 8+ years, was very aware of what happens and goes on in their body, but it was always with another person. It was never by themselves. And they go, you can do those things by yourself? And I'm like, yeah, dog. Like, I just showed it to you. I'll show it to you again. And then I did. And they were just like, I cannot do that to myself. And I'm like, you could, but it requires work for you to go ahead and get there. It requires discovery to get there. And so the end result then was, now I have embraced this aspect, this skill of myself, and I've kind of feels like that I've sort of broken through a new, to a new level. It's like I went Super Saiyan, and the first time was like the hardest time. It took an entire season for me to go ahead and get there, and now I can just turn it on, turn it off at will, you know, and I can explain it to people as well. That's a thing that not everybody can do, is they can't, sometimes you can't explain why you do the things that you do or how you do the things that you do. But for me, I'm like, oh yeah, I could tell you all of the specific details that I'm doing and that I'm connecting with. And if this has value to you, or if this makes sense to you, then we can go ahead and, here it is. It's all there. And if you don't get it now, then, like, to take a first step, just feel your body. Be at home with your body. And if you can't do that yet, then feel at home with a part of your body, you know, like your hand or your wrist or your chest. And then go from there, ask questions of yourself, and then develop your practice from there before you even start doing stuff with rope, before you start diving into this weird dance pro wrestling match, whatever. Like, just start getting familiar with embodying the embodiment practice of yourself. All right. So I'm going to go ahead and I want to play two more songs, and I think that's all the time we have for tonight. The first one is going to go ahead and be the song that I had played during the improv performance that I did. So I'll go ahead and I'll play that. It's by Jungle. It's the song Busy Earning. Great song, by the way. Love that song. And then I'll play a thoughtful last song for you, which is Bones in the Ocean by The Longest Johns. And then we might have enough time for me to come back to say, hey, I love you, goodbye. And if for some reason I am unable to go ahead and do that, then, let this be your reminder that you are not alone out there and that you are loved. 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And here's Jungle now with Busy Earning.

0: 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Thanks for spending part of your Friday with us here on Shouting Fire. We've got chat if you want to stop by and say hey. Let's go to ShoutingFire.com and click on chat while you're there. If you're curious what you hear playing, you can just look up at the menu. Usually give you pretty accurate artist and track name. And if you are wondering what the playlist is tonight, you can find that also when you go to ShoutingFire.com and click on the homepage. I'm trying to go there right now. But my computer's like, what are you doing? We started tonight with a Richard Thompson cover, and that's going so far in the way back machine. There's probably some listeners out there that are like, I don't know who Richard Thompson is. But he was really part of that kind of like coming up folk rock, like in the 80s was pretty big. But anyway, so this REM doing this great cover of The Wall of Death. And I love that one. So there you go. And I'm trying to get to our homepage. I'm doing a terrible job of it. When you go to the homepage, you'll see this program now on air, Necropolis. Just click there and scroll down to see the playlist. You can see every track I played, every track I'm going to play. Because there are no accidents on this show. Oh, no, there's plenty of accidents. If you've ever listened to this show, even one time. Now, you know, we try to be accident-free on the program. But my internet kind of being a little funky, so I don't like that. Anyway, you can get the playlist there. And I think I'll just gonna close that tab. Although I really would like to go over some of the playlists with you, but that's okay. We heard from Michael Franti doing one of the listener-supported radio songs that I like so much. And, yeah, not even I can remember what I play. Am I embarrassed? Probably not. Probably, you know, when radio, and I know this isn't like a radio in the conventional 1960s, 1970s sense, or even 1930s sense of radio. But our overlord insists that this is radio and we must refer to it as that. I just made that up, but I like it. It could be true. It's not, but it could be. And the thing about radio, even different than television, but radio is kind of very linear, right? Because it happens in real time. And, like, you can't, like, speed it up or fast forward like you can through a video, right? Because it's happening in real time. You can't, like, speed it up. Because the past hasn't happened. Anyway, whatever. The future hasn't happened yet. So, when you're listening, you're pretty in the moment when it comes to radio. You know, you're probably even multitasking, doing something else, maybe scrolling. I don't know. Maybe you're building a camp for other world. I don't know what you're doing. But whatever you're doing, you know, if you're listening, everything you hear, and then there's something else after you heard that, and then there's something else after you heard that, because like the previous show, whose name is actually Dead Air and Hot Mics, dead air is the thing you most want to avoid when you do radio. That would be like if you were watching a video or movie or television and the screen just went black for, I don't know, a couple seconds, a minute. It could be worse than that, but that's what it's like. That's what dead air is like. So when you're listening, your mind is focused on what you're hearing in the now, in the super now. And then in the next moment, and then the next moment. So you can still check that playlist, though, on the program page for Necropolis if you're curious about the tracks. Anyway, I'll be back a little bit later. I had a really great time today visiting with family and made a bunch of new friends. And that was really fun and also delicious. Shout out to the chef, who is actual chef, but also my cousin's husband, which is super handy. It was delicious. So a great day, great food, great company, and now hopefully more great music. I'll just stop talking.
1: Reach out.

mug. Mug in my hand at Silver Lake Lounge. The only place in the city to get a decent toddy. My girl takes a break from talking about a cousin who she can't remember is either great at superficial interactions or great at making interactions superficial. She leans over the table. Are you sick? No. What's with the drink? I don't want to get sick. Israel!

Boyle Heights on the corner of 1st and Via Las Vegas, there's a creature white-knuckling a cardboard slat. Every day it says something different. Today it says looking for the cheapest way to kill myself with the number 4 instead of the word 4. I got to thinking if I were to die, I'd want it to be in an expensive fashion. Cybertruck hearse, Nobu catering, check for blue checks at the door, and cue that red light whenever you feel the salt water well. Well, I protect my virginity with the neurotic vigilance of someone called a pervert on the internet. Unsheathing my horror stories and human resource lexicon like a hot steel sword, stiff as a simulated cock.

Sex with you makes me feel like the first time I heard Sarah Nixie say, life is unfair, kill yourself or get over it. Sex with you makes me love talking about my generation and a revolution being kept alive by cocomelon graphics and landmine words too heady to look up. Sex with you can make me think I really care about what Didion says and slouching to Bethlehem. Like I really saw myself in that baby on acid, soft belly exposed, rolling around on that shag carpet like a piggy pig in a sty.

Alright, I just started drinking. That's not a part of the song. I legitimately got nervous. I wouldn't be able to write the rest of this if I wasn't drunk. Holly had some Tito's in the cabinet to the left of the fridge, and I mixed it with some Limoncello LaCroix. I'm a few sips in, and honestly, it makes a world of difference. All that being said, we really gotta kill Netanyahu. Me? I'm as good of a Colin Powell as Tyler Perry. The spark of youth inside me reduced to a firewood log covered in warm asparagus piss. I was 22 years old when I realized that if something is going to happen to me, I do not want to be there for it. I want to say something without saying it, pray to whoever covers the tab, and jack off in peace. Meanwhile, the radio's playing.

0: intelligent human beings should realize that everything has their cycle.
1: They have their season. They have their beginning. They have their end. They have cycles.
0: We're not saying that planet Earth is coming to an end. We're saying that planet Earth is about to be refurbished

It was a large room full of people, all kinds, and they had all arrived at the same building at more or less the same time, and they were all free, and they were all asking themselves the same question: what is behind that curtain?

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This program is Necropolis, here with you most Fridays. Occasionally, well, actually in the summer, we just come through a big group of festivals where we're broadcasting live from those locations with the radio state, whatever the radio station is, on the ground. And it's so nice. Let's see what else we got going here. We just finished up with Love Burn, Burning Flipside, Africa Burn, Bequinox, Sideburn, and this last weekend we were live from Disorient Country Club, mysterious location in New York. And that's what we do here at Shouting Fire. We try to bring the... most of these things are Burning Man, like regionals. You know, Africa Burns regional. And a lot of people will say that the Nevada Burning Man is also a regional. You know, we could call it the original Burning Man. But people go to really extraordinary efforts to build these events in their localities. And... often and more growing, more and more festivals, we are being able to broadcast and bring it to you live, so that when you're listening, you're hearing what's going on the ground from that festival. And that could be really fun, it could be chaos, it could be a bunch of different things at once. That's what it could be. But it's very, very cool. It's a way to get exposed to new music you might not be listening to. We're bringing in, we're hearing, you know, DJs that aren't normally on Shouting Fire. They're part of their festival radio station. And so you get a lot of fun, new exposure to music in that way as well. So that is where we are. Anyway, if you're awake and inclined, you can stop by Shouting Fire and go to the chat. You can go to the program page and get the full playlist of everything I have played and I'm going to play on Necropolis. And next week, this program, it will not be live next week because I will be away that Friday. But I will have music for you. So you won't hear me, but you'll hear one of my playlists. And I'll put that on there. And then I'll be back the week after that. Unless we have, like, preemptions again, which I'm always fine with. And, oh, hey, there's that mic. Oh, that mic. coming in on the chat. It's been quiet on the chat tonight, so I'm happy to see someone. All right, well, I am going to go back to music. I'll check in right before the end of the show. We have Radio Theater Hour tonight. And I'm kind of trying to remember what it is. Can I know that? Is there a way for me to know that? Let's see what the scheduled broadcasts are. And that is going to be... Radio, oh yeah, we've got more cut-up sound from Jim Lawrence, an amazing sound collage artist, I guess that's what I'm going to say. So we've got a great hour of that coming up for you on the Radio Theater Hour, which is at midnight, my time, just Mike checking in from NYC. Oh my gosh, on the chat, Mike is saying he just saw Oh Mary with Maya Rudolph, and that had to be a treat. So I'm a little jelly. And if you don't know, you know Maya Rudolph from Saturday Night Live. She's Minnie Riperton's daughter.
So she kind of comes from a musical family, you know, like, I've got a brand new set of roller skates. I think that was Minnie Riperton. But, oh, no. Minnie Riperton was a Lay Down the Candles. Yeah. Yeah. And she first performed at Woodstock. Isn't that crazy? Anyway, that's Maya Rudolph, and you just saw her in Oh Mary, which is a little off-Broadway play that's been very, very successful about Mary Lincoln. Lincoln's wife, Mary. So cool, Mike. I'm jealous. I'd love to go to New York and see that. That just sounds like so much fun. All right, well, I'm having fun, so I'm going to bring

0: All right. Let's talk about what is coming up tomorrow, Saturday, on Shouting Fire. We've got a whole day of programming for you. And let's see what we got here. All right. We've got... Let me go there. You can go there, too. You can go to shoutingfire.com. All right. Tomorrow is Saturday. And that is right after this program. Still Friday here on the West Coast. All right. We've got the Radio Theater Hour with Cut Up Sound, 12 a.m. We've got the Children's Radio Hour, 7 a.m., an hour of music and stories for actual children. On a Roll at 8 a.m. with Bob Zilla and Nicolette, talking about life in the Dutch countryside and playing music. At 9 a.m., it's the Spexter Zone, dreaming on air soundscapes of music and voice, weaving a mind spell. Yes. Yes to that. At 5 p.m. tomorrow, we've got Burning Mirror with our friend Fax Machine from K-Flip Camp. And at 8 p.m., a rebroadcast of this very program. In between all of that, our amazing digital library of music brought to you by our DJ Auto Matrix. So all you ever have to do is just keep streaming. Like that's all you gotta do. Just keep streaming. So I am gonna go back to music. I'll pop in right before the end of the show. Thanks for listening tonight. Shout out to Oh That Mike on the chat. Traveler in Time and K-Flip Central are still logged in. Thanks for spending your Friday with Shouting Fire.
1: Figured out what those things are.
2: Hey, what's up now?
3: Brother, what's up?

Right? Right?

goes in and out. It's always there. This is something I've cultivated for a long time and avoided things that make me unhappy and figured out what those things are and been very rigid about a limit life.

that there's a lot of people out there that think somehow or another you're going to get to some place where you're living in silk sheets and you're getting your toes done. Someone's dropping grapes into your mouth. I don't want that. That guy's not going to be happy. He's going to be bored. An hour into the grape. Get those fucking grapes.

This is the great joy that you have in taking care of your children. You can protect your children from the elements and the enemies. And it's also the great sadness that you see in losers. When I see a

0: And I think part of that world is because we have been fed this line of horseshit that you're supposed to seek comfort. And I don't think you are. I think you're supposed to seek lessons, and you're supposed to seek difficult tasks.
1: Difficult tasks.
0: Because if I just think, well, tomorrow I'm just going to coast and eat Twinkies and watch TV. Oh, hello, sadness, my old friend. Hello, depression. Because when you're not doing anything, you feel like shit. And that's just

0: We are kind of coming up to the top of the hour. We just have a couple minutes left of the program. Again, want to thank you for tuning in tonight. You can get the playlist on the show page, Necropolis, every Friday, 10 to midnight. Again, next week we will have the program, but I won't be live, so you won't hear my voice. But you will hear my music. So if you like that, be sure and tune in. And just keep, you know, Shouting Fire streaming, however you do that on your device, on your computer, laptop, tablet. And I've been streaming on my tablet tonight. Pretty handy. And thanks for staying up and checking in. Thanks to Oh That Mike. That's really nice that you're on vacay, but you're checking in. That's pretty awesome. And coming up is Cut Up Sound, so just keep listening. That's a really well-produced piece. I didn't make it. The very talented and curious Jim Larynx put that together. And you can see more of that actually on his blog. Hey, Hazard. How's it going, buddy? Hazard's been working on their camp for Otherworld up in Canada. I want to say Vancouver, but is that correct to say, is it in Vancouver? Is it Victoria? It's in Victoria. I don't know where it is. I actually know incredibly little about almost everything. I think that the amount of stuff that I don't know is so... It's in Victoria, yes. So check it out, Otherworld. They have a website. And I know that they are busy, busy, busy. And it is a lot of work to put a camp up at these events. People, I mean, you know, some people just hop in their car and they go and literally bring nothing. And I marvel at those people. But when you're actually having a camp where you have, like, members of the camp and you have activities, and they have like so many activities, it's a lot of physical work. It's a lot of coordinating. It's just a lot of energy expense to put something like that and bring it and to share it. And that's, you know, that's the beauty, that's the Burning Man ethos. You know, is that you're sharing without really... Oh, there's a link. There, a link has emerged. It's visible on our chat. So if you go to shoutingfire.com/chat, you'll see the Otherworld link with their events. And that's so cool. So and they may or may not have radio. So that's like a maybe thing. You know, and, you know, if it doesn't happen this year, I'm almost 100% positive it happened next year for them. But another link, staymoist.ca, that's Canada. So check it out, 342 events, very cool. And I am going to say goodnight because we got another program coming up. Anyway, ciao, baby.
1: This doesn't sound like any kind of music I've ever encountered.
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0: And here's one of the true legends. The ancient, the overweight, the legendary Mr. Blue Comic himself, Stinky Faye.
1: Today there, Triumph! Thank you very much, thank you very much.
0: How do you like the show so far, Stinky? How
1: well, it's a fun, always awesome to come and see the show. It's always fun. But the kind of thing I like to see...
0: Yes?
1: ...is more that stuff like Mother Teresa getting a potato up a cunt.
0: I was getting to that.
1: I mean, that's the kind of thing we used to do back in the day.
0: Back in the day.
1: When she was a teenage girl.
0: Yes.
1: That little bitch.
0: Yes. She was hot.
1: Oh, really hot. She didn't wear all that shit on top of her head. That blanket. She just wore a little thing on the back.
0: Everything's really nice. Not as good as it used to be.
1: Oh, my God.
0: Especially the comedy nowadays, yes?
1: Oh, tell me about it.
0: These punks with the observational sheet.
1: These young punks, they go on a bus, they see something, they go, ooh, I'm going to talk about it on stage. Oh, fucking bullshit.
0: You ever notice this and that? Oh, look at me. I have eyes. I can see things.
1: Yeah.
0: Fuck them.
1: Fuck you, assholes. We got eyes, too.
0: Show-offs with the eyes. These young punks, I hate that one. The kid, what's his name?
1: That fucker. George Carlin.
0: Yes.
1: That fucker.
0: That kid, and then that other punk. I've got crust around my butt older than this one.
1: With the suede shoes.
0: What's his name? Robert Klein.
1: Robert Klein. These fucking kids.
0: And that David Brenner.
1: Oh, boy.
2: Ooh, you ever noticed me from the moment over?
0: Fuck him.
1: Fuck you, asshole.
0: Oh, yes, those punks, the Bob Newhart.
1: Young scrap. They see something and they go, oh, I'm going to tell you what I saw. Fuck that bullshit.
0: You said that already, but it's true. What are we going to do? We got something prepared, folks, to let you know just how we feel about the comedy. Yes?
1: Yes.
0: A special new song with lyrics by the late Sammy Kahn. Who came out of death to write them for us. Very nice. What a gentleman. Here we go.

0: Every time I drink coffee, my eye hurts.
1: Well, stop sucking your father's cock!
2: You have to work blue, blue, that's what you do.
0: These people didn't pay to see Gaga-goo-goo.
1: You ever notice? Yes. All these cops, they eat donuts. What?
0: You ever notice? McDonald's pies are hot.
1: You ever notice? Oh, there was two Darrens. Ah, fuck off.
0: You ever notice how every trailer begins?
1: In a world.
0: You ever know?

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0: 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That's what you do. It's absolutely, positively, shittingly true.
1: Waiter.
2: Yes, mother.
1: What's this fly doing in my soup?
2: Monsieur, let me take a look-see. Looks like that fly there is doing the backstroke. Fucking shit

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That's what you do. 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
1: Shouting Fire!
2: .com.

0: Yes.
1: Give me some.
0: Yes.
2: Blow my nose.
0: Yes.
1: Yum, yum, yum.
0: Yes.
2: Make me a snack.
0: Yes.
1: Give me some.
0: Yes.
2: Scratch my back.
0: Yes.
1: Yum, yum, yum.
0: Yes.
2: Get me a drink.
0: Yes.
1: Give me some.
0: Yes.
2: It's great to drink.
0: Yes.
1: Give me some.
0: Yes.
3: Thank you.
0: Yes.
1: Give me some.
0: Yes.
3: Thank you.
0: Yes.
1: Yum, yum, yum.
0: Yes.
4: Isn't this wonderful?
0: Yes.
1: Give me some.
0: Yes.
4: And do you know what it is?
5: It's nonsense.
0: Yes. Yes.
3: Bark.
0: Yes.
3: Bark. Bark.
6: Use cookies.
0: Yes, yes.
3: Bark.
0: Yes.
3: Bark, bark.
0: Yes, yes.
3: Bark.
0: Yes.
3: Bark, bark.
7: Something better than money.
0: Yes, yes.
3: Bark.
0: Yes.
3: Bark, bark.
6: Use cookies.
8: Better than money? Something worth more than money.
6: Use cookies for money.
0: Yes.
9: Millionaires and bums taste about alike to me.
0: Yes.
1: Yum, yum, yum.
0: Yes.
10: How do you know?
0: Yes.
1: Give me some.
0: Yes.
3: Thank you.
0: Yes.
1: Give me some.
0: Yes.
3: Thank you.
0: Yes.
1: Give me some.
0: Yes.
3: Thank you.
11: The circus is here.
12: Dancing a jig.
0: Yes. Yes.
12: Dancing a jig.
0: Yes.
12: Dancing a jig.
0: Yes. Yes.
12: Dancing a jig.
0: Yes.
12: Dancing a jig.
0: Yes. Yes.
12: Dancing a jig.
0: Yes. Yes.
1: Give me some.
0: Yes.
2: What?
13: What's that?
4: You've got to be kidding.
0: Yes.
1: Yum, yum, yum.
0: Yes.
14: You are a dummy.
15: You underestimate yourself.
16: Wish I had some alcohol. Wish I had some alcohol.
9: What?
10: What?
4: What?
2: It's great to drink.
17: Wait a minute.
11: Now, let me see.
7: Thank you.
0: Yes.
1: Give me some.
0: Yes.
2: What?
13: What's that?
4: You've got to be kidding.
10: Damn. Tell me something. How do you know?
15: Now, all together.
5: It's

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When Big Joan sets up, her hands are too small. She's out of reach. A turquoise scarf and silver rolled up over a Merc Montclair.

set up with you, Big Joe. 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I'll stay up all night. You promised not to talk about your hands being too small. Hoy, hoy! It's your boy!

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1: Yes. All right, would you all stop now, please? 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
1: Sugar bum fairy, sugar bum fairy.

0: Hello. In this video on essential technique, I intend to give some basic help on using our bodies and especially our hands and fingers to maximum effect when practicing and playing. Technique is the means by which we physically produce sounds from an instrument. And whether you play the organ, the piano, or any other keyboard instrument, there are enough similarities that we can look at them as a whole. Many people spend an enormous amount of time frustrated that they cannot improve their technique, and in trying to do so often feel lost, lacking in direction, or worst of all, bored, and feel like giving up. Another major problem is the formation of bad habits, and these, as we all know, can be very difficult to identify and correct, especially if we work by ourselves. By looking closely in this video at how we approach the I hope you will find some or all of the following very useful in improving your technique and in turn make your music making more enjoyable. Techniques in this video, we will be aiming at your hands and fingers do most of the work. In conclusion, remember that technique must never become an end in itself. It must be a means of helping you to make music. So from me, it's goodbye and happy practicing. Bye-bye. Bye-bye.
1: Bye-bye.

0: Oops! 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
1: Alright. So check it, man. This is Double K. I think that's who I am in Thess 1.
2: Yo!
1: Hey, we sitting here trying to learn how to cut and paste and, you know, with this DJ stuff. You know how?
2: Nah, man. What's a DJ?
1: Yoda.
2: Say who?
1: Yoda, man. I heard he knows how to cut and paste. That's why we, you know what I'm saying, trying to cut and paste. You know
2: get
1: what
2: a
1: mean?
2: Hold of that guy, man. Let's give him 10,000 quid to come through and teach us how to cut and paste 2 times, volume 2.
1: Word up. We'll do that.
2: Make that call.
1: Double K. Now. That's one. People under the stairs. We're going to try and cut and paste.
2: Peace.
1: Peace.
2: Peace.

the order of chaos. The pattern becomes irregular, chaotic. But chaos changes things drastically. But chaos changes things drastically. Chaos is not simply a game. The question of things is that no one seems to pursue this chaotic being. He left for a cup of coffee, allowing history to repeat itself.

0: Shouting. 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
1: And now, another tale of tragedy from Booyah, the burned out burner.
2: You know, one time I did something so stupid at Burning Man. Oh man, this was like dumb. This was like, God, the stupidest thing ever. You see, I like the man and all. I mean, he's a pretty cool dude. He and I have had some like really good communions, you know. But I thought it was kind of, you know, elitist. The dudes made out of wood got all the attention on the ply and everything. So I thought, wouldn't it be cool if some real, like, non-Pinocchio dude got to be the Burning Man for a change? You know, a Burning Man. So I siphoned off some gas from our car. That was pretty stupid itself. Come to think of it, tasted awful. And then after I siphoned, I took a bath in all this gas and I lit a cigarette. I mean, it was pretty cool and all, but God, I never knew it wouldn't be a controlled burn, you know what I mean? Like, the man always burns so smooth and all. Oh man, that was so stupid.
1: Don't be like Booyah. Be smart. And don't be out of control. Burn bright. 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

0: every night. 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
1: The name of this song is Dinah.
0: That is.
1: The name of this song is Dinah.
0: Snaggy.
1: The name of this song is Dinah.
0: Oh, tell it.
1: The name of this song is Dinah.
0: Dinah, wandered to China, native Carolina. Prison, you know where I would like to have you. Show it to me, Dinah. 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

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Just to be with that reebie to give it to get it to hit fit little bot for pay to get fit little bit fit to get fit little bot for fun to give it to come up to got up to gay. How to lay say dre hey drotto gay say the gay little bit reach to get a little bit of a little bit of a little bit of a little bit of a little bit of a little bit of a little bit of a little bit of a little bit of a little bit of a little bit of a little bit of a little bit of a little bit of a little bit of a little bit of a little bit of a little bit of a little bit of a little bit of a little bit of a little bit of a little bit of a little bit of a little bit of a little bit of a little bit of a little bit of a little bit of a little bit of a little bit of a little bit of a little bit of a little bit of a little bit of a little bit of a little bit of a little bit of a little bit of a little bit of a little bit of a little bit of a little bit of a little bit of a little bit of a little bit of a little bit of a little bit of a little bit of a little bit of a little bit of a little bit of a little bit of a little bit of a little bit of a little bit of a little bit of a little bit of a little bit of a little bit of a little bit of a little bit of a little bit of a little bit of a little bit of a little bit of a little bit of a little bit of a little bit of a little bit of a little bit of a little bit of a little bit of a little bit of a little b

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0: intimidate my mother five times. I fought with my brothers six times.
1: Anything else?
0: Yes, Father, I stole things.
1: What did you steal?
0: I stole stereos and radios and amplifiers and...
1: How old are you?
0: 17, Father.
1: 17. I've been stealing for 3 years.

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1: You stole stereos?
0: Yes, Father.
1: Radios?
0: Yes, Father.
1: Amplifiers?
0: Yes, Father.
1: And you stole money?
0: Yes, Father.
1: In the last 3 years?
0: Yes, Father. I committed 32 burglaries. One was a church father.
1: Terrible.

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1: And now, another tale of tragedy from Booyah, the burned out burner.
2: You know, one time I did something so stupid at Burning Man. Oh man, was this ever dumb. Oh my god, this is like, man, the stupidest thing ever. You see, I thought it would be really cool to get really drunk and steal a golf cart and drive around the playa blindfolded just because, you know, like when can you ever do that in the real world? So I like stole this golf cart, but then I got too drunk and I passed out while I was driving down the Esplanade. I mean, it was pretty cool and all. I mean, it was in the paper the next day and everything, but I didn't even get to see it for like a week because I was in jail in Reno. God, I never knew there were, like, rules and stuff out here. Oh, man, that was so stupid.
1: Don't be like Booyah. Be smart and don't be out of control. Burn bright. Don't burn out.

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It was a great punk show.

directions, came roll upon roll of shiny marching cavalry. 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
3: So I'm gonna take off all my clothes. 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Bureau of

0: Check it out. Tonight's show is decked by man. There's no doubt. We gonna break out right about now. Check you all out next week. Well, that's not too.
1: The mysteries are down.
0: Yeah, up in the place to be.
2: What's going on? And we out.
3: Like this.
1: Do it like that. Ah.

0: 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Then you wipe the egg off onto the trousers. Trousers, eggs.
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3: 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Fuck that shit! 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

0: no, not again. Ah! Who are you?
1: I'm Gynalotraman.
0: What are you doing in my underwear?
1: I'm here to wipe out yeast infections everywhere.
0: You mean you've been in other women's underwear too?
1: Well, I am Gynalotraman. It's a gnarly job, but someone's got to do it.
0: Thanks, Gynalotraman. I feel better already.
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4: And now, another tale of tragedy from Booyah, the burned-out burner.
5: You know, one time I did something so stupid at Burning Man. Oh man, this was like dumb. This was like, God, the stupidest thing ever. You see, I like the man and all. He's a pretty cool dude. He and I have had some like really good communions, you know. But I thought it was kind of, you know, elitist. The dude's made out of wood, got all the attention on the ply and everything. So I thought, wouldn't it be cool if some real, like, non-Pinocchio dude got to be the Burning Man for a change? You know, a Burning Man. So I siphoned off some gas from our car. That was pretty stupid itself, come to think of it. Tasted awful. And then after I siphoned, I took a bath in all this gas and I lit a cigarette. I mean, it was pretty cool and all, but God, I never knew it wouldn't be a controlled burn, you know what I mean? Like, the man always burns so smooth and all. Oh man, that was so stupid.
4: Don't be like Booyah. Be smart. And don't be out of control. Burn bright. Don't burn out.

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0: wit be thine armour. Thy kingdom come upon. Be thy will done as in heaven and in earth. Give to us this day our bread, our other substance. And forgive to us our debtors, as we forgive to our debtors. And lead us not into temptation, but deliver us from evil. Amen.
1: Hi, this is Bill Cosby. I'd like for you to pay close attention to this album because it's very important. We want to talk about amphetamines, cocaine, depressants, barbiturates, opiates, alcohol, tobacco, hallucinogens. We want you and your parents to give a listen.
2: First of all, we want to talk about the downers and the uppers. Do you think it's fun to have to take a pill or to sniff something or to snort something or to shoot something in your arm to make yourself feel, as a lot of people think, better?
3: No!
2: Now, one guy is going to describe how it feels for you to take a downer and how it feels for you to take an upper.
1: Okay, now let's talk about pills, all right? People take pills to get high, you see. Now, some pills are called downers. So, if we take a downer, it kind of makes us feel sleepy. And we think we feel good, like...
4: There, you're on a downer now. You've taken one, and now it's starting to react in your body, and now you feel like this. That's not much fun, is it? You thought you were gonna get high, but you're just very drowsy and sleepy and bumping into people. You don't want to bump into people, so why not take an upper? Oh yes, an upper will make you high.
1: It'll make you wake up and you'll think you're faster than you ever were. Now the upper's working. Now let's feel an upper. Oh my goodness, this isn't any fun either, is it? Now you're walking faster, you think, and you're talking faster, you think. But the only thing that's really happening is that you're thinking you're doing things faster, but you're not. And guess what? You won't be able to get to sleep. So let's go back to our natural state. A state which says no pills at all. And how do we enjoy ourselves? Oh, isn't that much better? Yeah. No uppers. No downers. Just us. Us. The way we are. That's when we're fun. If we don't feel like staying up, we go to sleep. If we don't feel like sleeping, we stay awake. But certainly without uppers and downers. Say no to pills.

My friends, if you listen to this recording carefully, play it over and over until you are sure of the contents and how to do them. If you do this and apply the law of spiritual auto-conditioning and believe in it, because it does work if you believe, then you will lose the weight you desire to lose, whether it be 5, 10, 25, or 100 pounds. Also, your mental attitude will change and you will find you will be happier, more harmonious with others, healthier, and find peace of mind. Now, before we go on to the next step, let us relax and listen to the Don Tweedy Orchestra playing our song.

Hello, children. How would you like to listen to two exciting stories which children have loved and enjoyed for years and years all over the world? Okay. Girls and boys, all of you sit down quietly and listen to me.

0: Fenjala weckt Dornröschen, bringt Blumen, die im Verborgenen blühen, zum Duften. Miss Fenjala, der neue Eau de Parfum Spray. Sprühend vor Temperament.
1: Oliver Wendell Holmes said one shouldn't shout
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1: crowded theater.
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1: Abby Hoffman said one should shout
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1: in a crowded fire.
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6: You want to get into bed, but the bed is overflowing with salad dressing. You are mixing a salad on the bed and pouring salad dressing on it. You are dressing when you see the bed covered with salad dressing. Bed, salad dressing.

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Yeah.

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All right, stepped inside the Wayback Machine and found myself in Somerset, England in 1977, literally at the top of Salisbury Hill, an ancient flat-topped hill fort where Peter Gabriel wrote that one to describe a spiritual epiphany he experienced there, serving as a metaphor for letting go of past security to embrace creative freedom and personal transformation. It'll be his first single since his high-profile departure from Genesis, and obviously, it worked. And with that, I welcome you to another episode of IOTM, as I always do, by saying, hey, good morning, good afternoon, or good evening, wherever you may be and however you may be listening. Thanks for making this show on Shouting Fire Radio a part of your day. Got a ton of new music for you today. It's been a couple weeks, man. I've been off, and so I got so much to play for you. Going over the covers, checking in on a good year for rock and roll, finding out who or what is worth a deuce, and definitely hearing something live. But first,

New music from Bleachers gets us going this morning, afternoon, or evening. That one, We Should Talk, is one frontman, Jack Antonoff, wrote about three specific unnamed people from his past with whom he had a deeply complicated communication with. And it can also be found on their new album, Everyone for 10 Minutes, just came out last week. And now, new music from Jesse Malin, Hollywood Forever, is both a tribute to bandmate Howie Pyro, who wanted to be buried at the Hollywood Forever Cemetery, and a reflection of loss, friendship, punk rock history, and it's also heard first on Iotum.

0: Tick for you. Mary Singletary here on Shouting Fire Radio, the lead single from their latest album, Coin-O-Matic, coming out on June the 6th. And hey, man, I know it's early, but let's do a good year for rock and roll and spin that wheel. See where we're going to today.
1: I don't even remember what it was the last time, it's been so long.
0: Let's see, 93, 4, 5. Okay! 1996, a very good year for rock and roll, and a very interesting one, too. We got some white heat, white trash, went the wrong way, and got a glimpse into a side of the Beatles we hadn't heard before. But we'll start with the MTV Unplugged episode with Kiss. Wait, what? Oh, yeah, you know, I'm always going to talk Kiss when given the opportunity. And this was a cool one, because for the encore, they brought out Ace and Peter to join them on stage, and they did a bunch of songs. It was the first time they played on stage together since 1979, and the overwhelming fan reaction and reception led directly to the official Alive Worldwide reunion tour in 1996, with all the original members wearing all the original makeup. So let's check out the finale with Paul, Gene, Ace, and Peter, plus Bruce Kulick, plus Eric Singer on drums, and doing rock and roll all night and party every day. It definitely helped 1996 be a good year for rock and roll.

0: play some Kiss and talk about it. I'm going to do it. It happened. But wait, stop. We're in 1996. We're doing a good year. For rock and roll, we got another one. This one very cool. Anthology from the Beatles. And this was really special, especially in 1996. We got a true inside look of them in the studio. We got different takes. We got live stuff. We got really cool studio banter between the four lads who shook the world, including this fifth take of You've Got to Hide Your Love Away. Very cool, extremely interesting. And for Beatle fans all over the world, a rare glimpse into the inner sanctum at Abbey Road. Definitely helped 1996 be a good year for rock and roll.
1: 1, 2, 3, 1, 2, 3. Hold on. Now, I'm just going to raise this so as it's nearer the bass strings than the top string. Paul's broken at last, broken at last. Paul's broken at last. He's broke today. Okay. One. Oh, you ready, Macca? 1, 2, 3, 1, 2, 3.

Chatting via radio, and then in 1996, we got the debut album from Sublime and Wrong Way. So here's the deal. During a beer-fueled recording session at Willie Nelson's studio in Texas, Bradley Noel, who'll OD and die before this album even comes out, spontaneously wrote the lyrics overnight, and the band cut the track in two takes. Now, realizing the song needed a horn or two, they tracked down a guy named John Blondell, a brilliant anti-capitalist bohemian street musician who laid down that trumpet solo in one take. And he refused traditional payment, but he did accept a wristwatch from the band as compensation. Either way, it helped 1996 be a good year for rock and roll.

Shouting Fire Radio. It's 1996. We're doing a good year for rock and roll, where we got the debut album. Wait, was it the debut album? No. We got another album from Social Distortion, White Light, White Heat, White Trash, and their biggest hit, at least until now, I Was Wrong. So here's the deal with this one. For 20 years, Social D frontman Mike Ness was famous for his history of street fights, drug addiction, and jail time. But as he was writing this song, he realized that hiding behind anger was just a shield for his intense insecurity. So this one, I Was Wrong, stands out as a rare, highly public apology from a punk rock icon. Definitely helped 96 be a good year for rock and roll.

And if it wasn't for this hopefully never-ending cavalcade of rock and roll, maybe we wouldn't have new music from Finland's The High Tides. This one came out in February. Tight, melodic rock and roll. Wearing their hearts on their sleeve, if they will. It's Reckoning. It's heard first on Iotum.

Oh, there's King Tuff for you here on Shouting Fire Radio from their album Moo. We just got to hear Stairway to Nowhere. And this is new music from The Cross. I love this stuff. The new album, Jeff's Got Your Number, came out back in March, and it is a fun one. This is Come On Rhonda, heard first here on Shouting Fire Radio.

My Odom favorites, Rat Boys, here on Shouting Fire Radio. You know that one. It's from their new album, Singing to an Empty Chair. That's Anywhere, a song written from the perspective of guitarist Dave Sagan's family dog, who happens to have intense separation anxiety. And now, 40 Years of Fucking Up is both a NoFX song and a farewell project tied to the band's retirement. The song serves as a sort of self-roast and victory lap all at the same time. On top of the music, there's going to be a full-on documentary of the same name coming out soon. It's NoFX, 40 Years of Fucking Up, heard first, probably only, on Iodum.

Shouting Fire Radio. That's the X season. Baby's got a new revelation. Man, that is an IOTAM favorite before IOTAM was even a gleam in my pretty little eyes. Unbelievable. Back from the 90s. Love the X's. Very cool band that never got their due. It happens. But now, got new music from the Goodbye Radio, cool band out of New York City. They used to be in a band

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New IOTAM favorites TV star. New musical act out of the Seattle-Tacoma area. Or if you've lived there or know about the Seattle-Tacoma area, you could simply say SeaTac. Their debut album is out now. It's called Music for Heads. We just got to hear the first single.

Reality check. And now, do we want to smell like Ariana Grande, or does she want you to smell like me? We still don't know, but we're still loving Howl Owl Howl. Ugh, losing my breath. And my cologne. You're listening to Shouting Fire Radio. It's IOTM 2026. And this is Howl Owl Howl.

0: Shouting Fire Radio and Gentleman Caller from their new album American Dark, which is out now. We just got to hear Melted Crayon all on Shouting Fire Radio. And hey, we got a great day of live radio for you coming up next at 10 a.m. Forgive me. It is the indeed triumphant return of Crows, Nestor, and Pooch live from Bull Shoals. They're back bitching and better than ever. Their theme this week, Rock Steady. Then at 1 p.m. Eastern Time, Cosmo Zoo Down Tempo. 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This week on the show, Pacaya at Eighth Day of Creation at Africa Burn. Just a few months ago. 9 p.m. Eastern Time, Children's Radio Hour, Radio for Kids, and Love Jones is your hostess with the mostest, and we'll wrap up the live radio for you with the Radio Theater Hour at 10 p.m. Eastern Time. Today on the show, Cut Up Sound, Jim Lawrence. All good stuff, and let's go over the covers! It's time. We'll start with some Eddie Vedder at home with an acoustic guitar doing Bruce Springsteen's Growing Up. This is Iodum.
1: Name that tune. Well, I stood stone like a midnight

can you not smile when you hear that song? I love it. That's Walk Off the Earth wrapping up Over the Covers for us this morning, afternoon, or evening with their take on Pharrell's Happy. And we will be right back after this, if I can find it, important amount.

Now, new IOTAM favorite Patty McHugh and Streetlight Interference. All right, so here's the deal. We've been playing it a lot lately. We get that. We love it. It's an IOTAM favorite. Probably going to end up on the best of IOTAM 2026. But what's it about? What is Streetlight Interference? Well, it's a song about a phenomenon of the same name, Streetlight Interference, where humans wrongly attribute random events like streetlights turning off when they walk by to themselves. Very interesting. It's IOTAM.

Well, you've heard of the algorithm. Well, that's Lovegorithm from Rockfine here on Shouting Fire Radio. And now, new music from Portugal the Man. Actually, not that new, because this one, Engoon, it's called, is the fourth, and what they're saying is the final single from their last album, Shish. And you got to say it like they can't say shish. You can't say shish. You got to say sheesh. But we haven't heard it together. I'm talking about Engoon. We've heard Portugal the Man together. We haven't heard Engoon together. And so it's time to do that now. It's Portugal the Man, Engoon, and Shouting Fire Radio. I owed him 2026.

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Died at the age of 103. For 15 years, she kept her virginity. Not a bad record for this vicinity.

latest single from The Strokes, tune known as Going Shopping. Now, they used an unusual marketing strategy for this one. First, they collected mailing addresses from fans through a mysterious SMS service. Then, they literally mailed 100 of them a physical cassette with the song on it on April 6th. That night, they debuted it live at the Bill Graham Auditorium in San Francisco, and then it hit all the digital platforms the next day. Kind of cool. I like it. Here's the Mountain Goats, and Charlie Sheen reaches out to the feds. It's Iotam.

Who dumped a whole truckload of fizzies into the swim meet? Who delivered the medical school cadavers to the alumni dinner? Every Halloween, the trees are filled with underwear. Every spring, the toilets explode.

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That's Feel from their one-of-a-kind album from last year. And hey, man, I gotta go. I gotta make room for Crows, Nestor, and Pooch. Bye from Bull Shoals, back from Route 66. Can't wait to tune in and hear all the stories from the road. The theme this week is Rock Steady.

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1: Morning, Crow's Nester. I hope we're on. They were having a little trouble last week or the week before, so hopefully we're on.
0: All right, let us know.
1: Yeah, please let us know. We got a good show for you. Rock steady, and here we go.

0: And there you have it, little Chris Stapleton to bring us in.
1: Yeah, I want to say thank you to Idolus and Mark for getting back to us right away and saying, you're on, Daddy-O.
0: Yeah, Big Daddy, Crow's Nester and Pooch here.
1: Yep.
0: In the studio in Bull Shoals, Arkansas. Mm-hmm. We've been off for a few weeks. We decided we would only do the show on full moons.
1: No, we didn't. We were on a trip. Come on, be real.
0: We were off for 4 weeks.
1: 4 weeks. And we were preempted by some of the burns going on around. And
0: yeah, there was events.
1: Worked out good.
0: That was pretty cool. That's what happens on Shouting Fire.
1: Mm-hmm.
0: It's a global phenomenon. Our show today has a theme, Rock Steady.

0: digging that one.
1: Asking the musical question, what it is.
0: Okay.
1: I could just play that song over and over.
0: I know, you like that one, you said.
1: It was the inspiration for our theme today, Rocksteady, Aretha Franklin.
0: Now, that's not the inspiration, really.
1: No.
0: Tell the truth. Tell the truth.
1: Rocks.
0: You stole the rocks on our trip on Route 66 from all over the place.
1: I collect rocks,
0: yes,
1: okay?
0: Yes, you do.
1: Sue me.
0: No, but you did. You got some from or Monument Valley, because we went off of Route 66 and went up to Monument Valley, which
1: right.
0: was a great place. Not Everybody should see it.
1: Not to mislead people.
0: No.
1: Monument Valley is not on Route 66.
0: No, it's not. A lot of things aren't on Route 66 anymore. Trust me.
1: We'll
0: talk
1: about
0: that. Yeah.
1: Yeah. Anyway, we're back after being gone for a while.
0: And then you're going to leave again.
1: Yes, and June is a bumpy month. Well, not really. Pooch will be here and have some co-hosts mid-month for
0: yep.
1: a couple of the shows, which
0: yep.
1: is, you know, super fun.
0: Oh, that's
1: Crowbar
0: a blast.
1: Will be back.
0: Yeah.
1: And Chicago will be back.
0: Maybe Chicago Bruce will be back. I'm not sure.
1: And they're getting comfortable in the seat. So
0: oh, yeah. Well, Crowbar, he is fun.
1: They're big fans of music, so that mm-hmm. always works out. Anyway, thanks for listening and tuning back in to us. Our faithful crew out there,
0: mm-hmm.
1: and the good people of Shouting Fire.
0: Yep.
1: So let's play some music, shall
0: All right,
1: we?
0: Let's do that.

0: face.
1: Don't make you want a vacuum?
0: It does. It makes me want a vacuum. But what what a way to get up in the morning.
2: Oh, goodness.
0: If you just tuned into Crow's Nester and Pooch, you're wide awake.
1: We're back. We're back. We're back.
0: We're back with a vengeance.
1: Yeah, that's what Idlis always says.
0: Before us, Idlis on the mic, coming at you with easygoing music.
1: Yeah, he's great.
0: He precedes us every Sunday, coming at you out of Jupiter, Florida. He's a great guy. So we're back with our theme.
1: How can they talk to us if they want to get in contact with us?
0: We would love to hear from you. And one of the easy ways is on the chat line. You know, it's on Shouting Fire.
1: Right.
0: And so presumably you're listening on shoutingfire.com.
1: I would think so.
0: And up in the left corner, there's three little lines. If you click on that, you have choices. And one of the choices is chat. So you go on the chat line.
1: Put a name in.
0: It doesn't have to be your real name.
1: No, it can be anything.
0: And you can chat live, and we watch your words as they come across.
1: We'd love to hear from you.
0: We're also on Facebook as Crow's Nester and Pooch.
1: And we have an email.
0: We have an email that no one ever uses.
1: Chris used it last time. That's okay.
0: And that is... NJJP
1: Morning Show
0: at gmail.com.
1: Yeah, so whatever floats your boat.
0: These methods will come in handy at 10 o'clock Central Standard Time.
1: Right.
0: If you'd like to play the coffee contest where you can win $5.
1: And try to beat Stevie.
0: By answering the trivia question first and correct, and you win $5.
1: Try to beat Stevie and Lizzie.
0: There is a winner's circle, like we like to say. So that's all the information we really have. But our show is quite scientific today. We're studying rocks.
1: No, we're not.
0: The study of rocks, geology.
1: No, we're not. Rocks in my head.
0: Grab your favorite rock.
1: Yeah, there you go. Hey, we got a segment we got to do, though, don't we?
0: It's one of my favorites.
1: Of course it is. It's always one of your favorites. You want to talk about
0: it? The man who never made it.
1: Yeah.
0: Inspired by a real man who never made it.
1: Right. Well, that's what he says.
0: Or so he says.
1: That's what he says.
0: But if you're feeling like you never made it, this could be for you, too.
1: Yeah, you know, the man who never made it and I got to open a show for this guy in Nashville. You know that.
0: Yes.
1: You've heard the stories.
0: The fabulous George Jones.
1: Yeah, here you go. Here you go, Ray.

0: The Possum. George Jones.
1: Man, what a voice.
0: Yeah, he had a great voice.
1: We were belting it out here in the studio.
0: No, you were belting
1: it
0: out.
1: Trying to hit those low notes.
0: Yeah, you were trying to be George, and it just didn't work. Nobody can be George. The closest thing I've ever heard to George is Sammy Kershaw.
1: That's true.
0: He's pretty close. That's true. He's close.
1: Well, we played that one for the man who never made it,
0: yeah,
1: the regular
0: segment. Yeah,
1: it's
0: a good song, he said.
1: I'm telling you, that's three in a row.
0: Mm-hmm.
1: Three in a row, good songs.
0: Mm-hmm. Mm-hmm.
1: We have a boatload of them coming up.
0: Yeah.
1: On Crow's Nest and Pooch.
0: So why are we talking about rocks? You want to go into that a little bit?
1: Well, I love rocks.
0: I know you do.
1: And I've got quite a collection of rocks from going back for decades. So I guess I got a thing about rocks. A lot of people do, actually. It's not an unusual habit to collect rocks.
0: Hmm.
1: But we saw some fantastic rocks in Monument Valley, which is on the border of Utah.
0: In Arizona.
1: In Arizona.
0: Mm-hmm.
1: And then we went to the giant crater that's by Winslow, Arizona. If you've never been there, that's worth going to.
0: Absolutely.
1: And you can see some rocks. Some of them are from a giant meteorite that hit the Earth.
0: You stole a couple.
1: 40,000 years ago.
0: You stole a couple.
1: I did not take any from there.
0: Oh, you
1: did? I actually did not.
0: Oh,
1: I was
0: okay.
1: Good. I was good because the astronomer, yeah, that's what he was. He wasn't a geologist.
0: No.
1: He was an astronomer. He was our tour guide.
0: Yeah.
1: And one of his parts of his little speech was not to pick up any rocks and take them.
0: Oh, really?
1: On our walking tour that we did at the edge of the crater.
0: Cool.
1: So that was kind of cool. That is known as the Beringer Crater in Arizona near Winslow.
0: It's the biggest one in the world.
1: It's just 5 miles off of I-40.
0: Yeah.
1: So do it someday if you're driving by.
0: Well worth it. Speaking of rocks.
1: Yeah.
0: Ready?
1: Ready.

0: Yes, the Detroit man right there. That's Bob Seger and the Silver Bullet Band, of course.
1: Singing about rocks today.
0: Yeah, rocks in my head.
1: Getting back in the groove, I gotta say, we are, after being off for a few weeks. And I had to get up to date with my calendar.
0: Why?
1: Because, you know, when you go on long road trips, the calendar has no meaning anymore.
0: So,
1: and then you come home and you're like, what the heck happened, right?
0: Where am I?
1: So I had to look at my Chuck Norris day-by-day calendar.
0: Oh, I like that.
1: And it says, on the seventh day, God rested, but Chuck Norris worked out.
0: Oh, that's terrible.
1: Isn't that terrible?
0: That's terrible.
1: You know, some of our listeners go off to church on Sundays.
0: That's right. And they listen for while they can.
1: While they're getting ready.
0: Yeah, and they have to go. And this young lady does that. I know that. And they got a little farm. They got a new calf that came around. And she is the supervisor for CASA.
1: Life is good
0: life
1: on the
0: is
1: farm.
0: Good. So anyway, we're going to send this out to Amber because she is a country girl, okay? Here you go, Amber.

0: great duo there, Brooks and Dunn. I got to see them in Milwaukee. They put on a great show. Great show.
1: Great voices, actually. Play that one for Amber out there.
0: Yep.
1: Living the good life.
0: And she's a country all the way, yes.
1: Here mm-hmm. in the Ozarks. Our show today, Rock Steady, as we're feeling like we're pretty steady back home after a long road trip. I got to tell you, I'm mighty impressed with I-40.
0: Yep.
1: That's one of the roads in the United States that runs east and west, and east.
0: Runs parallel to the old Route 66.
1: Sort of.
0: Yeah, well, it does.
1: We were trying to retrace Route 66, but it's not an easy task.
0: No, you can see it. You know, I'd be driving, and Crow's Nester would be looking out the window, and she'd go, oh, there it is right there. You know, we'd look at the navigation thing, and it would show it. And then she'd all of a sudden she'd go, oh,
1: it's gone.
0: Gone.
1: Like the warning would be weeds growing up through it.
0: Yeah, yeah.
1: And then it would get kind of rocky, and then it would disappear altogether.
0: So I don't know if you were on it. What the heck you'd do in that case? You'd have to do a U-turn and turn around,
1: that's
0: go back
1: right.
0: to the exit.
1: Right.
0: The longest stretch, I guess, was Seligman, Arizona. And that's 80 miles till, what is it, Kingman? To Kingman,
1: Arizona.
0: That's the longest stretch. We got on there by Sigmund. We went and had lunch at a famous diner there. And then we found out that there's nothing on either side of the road. It's kind of empty.
1: Right. So it was, kind of a weird expedition, but...
0: We did it.
1: I must compliment that the road itself, I-40... is in excellent shape.
0: Oh, yeah. Yeah.
1: And gas was around $4.
0: Yeah, sometimes a little
1: a
0: more.
1: Gallon.
0: Yeah, it was high.
1: But excellent road. Well done, road people.
0: Yeah, they did good.
1: Potholes minimal. Even in Oklahoma, the potholes have been pretty much fixed.
0: A lot better than last time you drove through
1: there.
0: Yeah, there, huh?
1: I mean, I really do notice that the roads are pretty good, and the drivers are... good.
0: Yeah.
1: I love driving, so when I took the wheel from Pooch, I was a happy, happy camper.
0: Yes, you were.
1: I love driving.
0: You did a great job.
1: Thank
0: you. Did a great job, yeah.
1: So that was our road trip. More to come, we hope.
0: We enjoyed it. Yeah, we stayed in some beautiful places, and like Flagstaff and that.
1: Met some nice people.
0: Yes, we did. Yes, we did.
1: And so they say, you know, a rolling stone gathers no moss.
0: Moss.
1: Now, that used to be a negative saying back in the day when it was created, way, way back in Greek time.
0: Really?
1: It meant you couldn't advance yourself if you always kept moving around.
0: Oh.
1: If you were like that, you never could settle. But now it's taken on a new meaning of that you're a more experienced person. So it's funny how that saying used to be a negative, and now it's like a compliment.
0: Hmm.
1: Isn't that funny?
0: Yep, yep.
1: But we are talking about rocks and stones today.
0: Yeah, and we went to Monument Valley, like Crow's Nester said, and that was the best part of the whole trip. It really was. It was
1: gorgeous. That was a wow moment.
0: If you've ever watched a John Wayne movie or a John Ford directed movie, Western, you'd see Monument Valley in the background all the time. They'd be riding through there. And everything is John Wayne there, pretty much. It's Navajo Reservation.
1: Yes, and private property.
0: Private property.
1: And they maintain that status.
0: Yep.
1: With aplomb, I would say.
0: Mm-hmm.
1: And it's a benefit, and things are looking pretty good there, although there's not much water in Monument
0: Valley.
1: Yeah,
0: the people in the valley don't have water piped in.
1: They don't have running water.
0: Right. The resorts did. But they didn't.
1: Yeah.
0: So speaking of Monument Valley, here you go.

0: There you go, a little drive-by
1: very
0: truckers.
1: Cool. Very cool. What did you want me to mention?
0: Well, they were singing about Monument Valley.
1: Yes.
0: And we were talking about Monument Valley, how one of the things on your bucket list was to go to that spot that Forrest Gump.
1: Yes, yes.
0: When he was running across the country.
1: Yeah, in the movie.
0: In the movie.
1: And you stood there, and I got a shot of you from that spot.
0: Right.
1: At, what a gorgeous backdrop. Those, what do you call them? What do you call them?
0: The mesas.
1: Yeah. Are
0: yeah.
1: Back there.
0: They're big, you know, rock formations that have eroded over
1: oh, God,
0: millions of years. But that's the scenery. You know, if you watch a John Wayne Western,
1: yep.
0: sometimes they would be in the background.
1: Yeah. Or if you watch Forrest Gump.
0: Or if you watch Forrest Gump. So we're there, and we spent some time at that lookout point.
1: Yes.
0: And a lot of people were pulled over. And I ran back and forth to our truck that we were in, and I was gathering rocks.
1: Gathering.
0: That are
1: that
0: same,
1: stealing them.
0: The same color. I mean, there's rocks all over.
1: Oh, there is.
0: But these rocks, and that's what people got as a souvenir when I got back home. I gave these. And, you know, people were happy to receive.
1: Oh, they loved them. They
0: you know, say what you will, Pooch, but people love getting a rock from a place. Or they acted like they did.
1: Hmm. Yeah.
0: You know.
1: That's cool.
0: So it was kind of fun. But well, anyway, that was our trip. And it was the inspiration for our show today, Rock Steady.
1: Yeah, very cool.
0: And we're back to back on the show, back in the studio, and we have segments to do.
1: Mm-hmm, we do.
0: Now, is this an actual segment, though?
1: It could be.
0: Okay.
1: It could be. But anyway, we're going to send this out to our pal, Strapman Eddie, and his trusty companion, Pluto.
0: The Beagle.
1: The Beagle. My buddy.
0: We always play something that Eddie would like.
1: And Pluto would like.
0: That maybe has a little strat in it.
1: Oh, yes. Well, this guy definitely knows how to play a strat. So, Eddie and Pluto, be ready, man. Here you go.

0: Oh, the guy they call Slowhand, right there.
1: Eric Clapton.
0: Clapton, yeah.
1: Played that one for Strapman Eddie and his trusty sidekick, Pluto the Beagle.
0: And Pluto was digging it.
1: He said he was grooving to
0: it. He was grooving to it. Attaboy, Plute. Attaboy.
1: Well, you welcome to Geology 101 today as we explore the rock, the scientific study of the Earth, encompassing solid materials, rocks and minerals, and music.
0: Oh!
1: Now okay. You perked up.
0: Now I perked up.
1: Hey, Pooch, have you ever been a stone in someone's shoe?
0: I have lately, especially. Tracy knows what I'm talking about.
1: It's your goal.
0: That's my goal, to be a rock in somebody's shoe.
1: And here you say you don't like rocks.
0: I never said that. I just don't like them as much as you do.
1: Yeah.
0: Because when I cut grass in that and I hit all these rocks you got out here, it's tough on the old blade.
1: Oh boy, okay.
0: You know what I mean?
1: Tough on the old blade.
0: Yes, ma'am. Yes, ma'am. Hey, don't forget. In about 13 minutes, something like that.
1: The coffee contest.
0: The coffee contest.
1: We invite you to play along.
0: Yes.
1: Win $5.
0: Yeah.
1: If you've never won before.
0: Mm-hmm.
1: This is your big chance. We ask a trivia question. You answer it correctly. You answer it first. And you win $5.
0: And
1: we mail it to you.
0: That's right.
1: We even buy a stamp.
0: No kidding. Costs us a lot of money. We've been doing this a long time. Costs us a lot of money.
1: When stamps cost $5.
0: We may have to stop.
1: We may have to stop. But, you know, we've been doing it for years now, like a decade.
0: Yeah. Well you've done it longer than that.
1: Right, yeah. Right.
0: But anyway.
1: What else is going on in our world? You know, I used to be on a little radio station called KGGV, The Bridge. It was out of Guerneville, California. And I was driving in the car, and I have an older car that still plays CDs.
0: Oh, no kidding.
1: So I have these old CD recordings of some of my shows, and I popped one in, and it was so weird to hear my voice of 20 years ago. I sounded like I'm 12.
0: Yeah, I ran in and said, is that, because I was cleaning your window or something, and I ran in and I said, is that you on the car radio? And you're like, yeah, that's a show, it's a disc, and it's like, no kidding. You sounded really good.
1: I was doing the show dedicated to Britt Horn, who was a lifeguard out on the West Coast. And I kept repeating it over and over, and it was driving myself nuts. But, he was a lifeguard that had rescued, 300 people along the California coast.
0: Oh, cool.
1: And he was really a legend, you know, in his rescues.
0: Sure.
1: But he had was going to retire, and so I had done this whole show
0: About him,
1: and mm-hmm. I kept saying his name like over and over. But I don't do that anymore. I don't repeat
0: you
1: myself over
0: it.
1: And
0: you
1: over.
0: You just did it. Stop.
1: No,
0: Cut it out. Let's play some music. What do you say?
1: Rock steady.
0: Okay.

0: Benny Rivers.
1: Great tune.
0: With a little jazziness there. Hey, we were reminded by our president of our fan club that we did not do the disclaimer yet.
1: What is wrong with this?
0: That's right, we've got to get it done. Recommended by our team of lawyers on retainer. Crow's Nectar and Pooch 2026 do hereby disclaim all responsibilities of perceived insult or injury whilst podcasting this beautiful bullshit, forming a more perfect union of broadcasting arts, ensuring domestic and international tranquility, our posterity of spirit. We do ordain and establish to disclaim any objection or damage to your ears and notify you that the complaint department is and shall be interminably
1: closed. Closed. That's it. So anyway.
0: Go, Iggy.
1: No, that's done. It's done. Anyway.
0: I wanted to play a little Iggy Pop.
1: Next time. I'll play a little bit later.
0: We have a disclaimer.
1: That's right.
0: You know, we've been sued before.
1: That's right.
0: But, you know, it gets tied up in courts forever.
1: Forever.
0: So.
1: But we got a segment before the coffee contest.
0: Oh, let's squeak
1: just
0: it in.
1: Got to get it in.
0: Okay.
1: Okay. What's it called?
0: It's called the Hero Segment.
1: That's
0: one of my favorite
1: segments. That's right.
0: The Hero Segment is for the heroes in your life, even if you're self-nominated. Inspired by a real-life hero.
1: Yeah.
0: We've been having this segment,
1: about 6 years. Five years.
0: Never running out of hero kind of music.
1: Nope.
0: And this one for you.
1: Yeah, this goes out to Jeff down there in Navarre. He's all by himself, by the way, right now, because my favorite niece, Cricket, took off with the girls and went, I think, to Disneyland.
0: Okay, so he's
1: Disney World.
0: He's flying solo.
1: He's flying solo.
0: Twiddling his thumbs.
1: No, he'll like this one, trust me. You'll like this. Here you go, Jeff.

0: Woo!
1: Steve Miller Band.
0: Boy, that's a rocker. I have no idea, President Mark, whose vocal that is. I don't think it's Steve.
1: Oh, we should have looked into that.
0: Yeah, but it is definitely, definitely a... That's a hero song, all right.
1: That
0: sure
1: is.
0: Was.
1: One
0: sure
1: for
0: was.
1: The heroes out
0: Hope
1: there.
0: Hope Jeff liked that one. I haven't seen any guitars yet, so I'll let you know.
1: Hey, it's that magical time.

0: All right.
1: 10 o'clock.
0: Humble Pie bringing in the coffee contest.
1: Yes.
0: If you just tuned in, this is where we ask you a question.
1: Yep.
0: And you have the opportunity to answer with the correct answer.
1: Mm-hmm.
0: And you win $5.
1: That's right. Are you ready?
0: Are you ready?
1: Everybody get ready. Get your fingers ready.
0: Got your thinking caps on.
1: Mm-hmm.
0: I changed up what the question I was going to ask, Pooch.
1: You did?
0: Yeah.
1: Oh, credit. And I don't know the answer.
0: That's right.
1: Huh? Mm-hmm.
0: Here it goes.
1: Oh, brother.
0: What is Dolly Parton's favorite cocktail?
1: What?
0: What is Dolly Parton's favorite cocktail?
1: Oh, good luck with that. Mm-hmm.

0: Okay, Tommy James and the Shondells.
1: Yeah.
0: What is a Shondell?
1: What are you asking me for?
0: Okay, I don't know.
1: I have no
0: clue. That could
1: be
0: next week's
1: trivia
0: question.
1: Yeah, there you go. There you go. No, don't give me any heads up on that now. Come on.
0: Hey, our question was, what is Dolly Parton's favorite cocktail? That was our trivia question of the day. And actually, we have a winner.
1: I can't believe this.
0: Someone who's never won before.
1: He always says it's rigged. Okay,
0: Ray.
1: When you know the right answer, Ray, it's not rigged.
0: It's not rigged.
1: So the man who never made it, Ray Austin, came in with the right answer.
0: A dirt road martini is Dolly Parton's favorite cocktail.
1: Tell him what it is.
0: It is vodka.
1: Sounds horrible, but okay.
0: Okay, well, if you're someone who makes cocktails, it's vodka, unsweetened iced tea, jardinera brine, you know, like if you were making a dirty martini, you put some
1: olive juice.
0: Right. So you put jardinera brine with olives. That is the dirt road martini.
1: How about that? So Ray, we'll be sending you $5, buddy.
0: There you go.
1: You could spend it on your next road trip. How's that?
0: And recipes are free on Grossester
1: and
0: Pooch.
1: That's right. If we know them, we'll let you know.
0: Live
1: if we don't, we'll
0: Shoals.
1: Find out. We'll find out.
0: Yes, we are alive from Bull Shoals.
1: That's right.
0: Very humid.
1: Very humid. We got the air on in the studio just to suck the humidity out a little bit.
0: It's been raining for days on end and moist. And,
1: Yeah.
0: Miserable, really.
1: Kind of, sort of.
0: But life is good, and we have another almost hour left of our show.
1: Yep.
0: Our theme today, Rock Steady. Mm-hmm.

0: Neil Diamond singing about stones, which are, I guess, a little version of a rock, right?
1: Well, yeah. I mean, maybe he's talking about being stoned. I don't know. Could be.
0: It sounds could like be. It.
1: Speaking of being stoned,
0: yeah.
1: Let's talk about our president.
0: President of our fan... No, which president?
1: No, the president of our fan club.
0: The president of our fan club is not stoned.
1: I know that. I was just kidding.
0: He's got to have his wits about him as he opens up all of our fan mail.
1: That's right. That's right. And when he demands a song,
0: you gotta
1: do it. There's no getting around it. So we send this up to Racine, Wisconsin, to the president of our fan club, Mr. Mark. And he requested this, and it's a good request. It really is. It really is. So here you go, Mark.

0: Ah, Bad Company.
1: That was definitely about rocks.
0: It was about rocks. Yeah, it was rock steady.
1: That's right.
0: And that's our theme today on Crow's Nest or Pooch Live.

0: Bull Shoals on Shouting Fire Radio. No, it's a podcast.
1: Podcast, yes.
0: Yeah, it's a podcast.
1: There's all kinds of great shows. We'll talk about that right after this next segment.
0: We will.
1: Yes. This is one called the Slice Green Tomato segment.
0: They're actually slices.
1: Yes.
0: But we do it every show. We play a song that actually Lori and Stevie will like. They are the creators
1: of the sliced green.
0: Tomatoes. Mm-hmm. It's a product in a jar.
1: Oh, it's great.
0: It is sliced green tomatoes, olive oil, Italian seasonings. Quite delicious.
1: Yeah. We had some the other day
0: on a sandwich.
1: On a sandwich. It was just like made the whole sandwich.
0: So we play something that we think Lori might like.
1: Right. So here you go, Lori.

0: the sexy voice of Julie London.
1: Yeah, that's for her pal Lori. Hope she liked that one. And not that we want her crying in a river or anything.
0: No.
1: Because we don't.
0: No, there's no crying in the morning show.
1: That's right. Do you want to talk about who's going to be on?
0: Yes.
1: Do you got it ready?
0: I do. Let me turn the page. Wait?
1: Okay, turn the
0: page.
1: You know,
0: this is actually posted on Shouting Fire on Facebook.
1: Correct.
0: They have a Facebook page, and yes, you can see the schedule there and other information. But today, being Sunday, regular show noon to 2, Cosmozoo Down Tempo. Today on the show, Pekaya, doing the eighth day of creation from Africa Burn 2026. Ooh. Africa Burn was one of the regionals that was in Africa, and we broadcasted on Shouting Fire. So Pekaya, I think Pekaya maybe was there.
1: Oh, really?
0: Yeah.
1: Oh,
0: and so
1: cool.
0: That's a kind of a rebroadcasting kind of thing. That's noon to 2 today.
1: Uh-huh.
0: Then you go all day with nothing to do. Oh. And 8 to 9, Love Jones with Radio for Actual Children.
1: Oh, yeah. That's probably
0: pretty cool. That's a newer show.
1: Mm-hmm.
0: But it is actually something that children can listen to. 8 to 9 p.m. Central Standard Time. 9 to 10, she follows up with Radio Theater Hour, Vintage Radio Theater, that is. Wicked Fun Today is Cut Up Sound with Jim LaRance.
1: Okay.
0: So I'm not sure what that is. It's curious. But she's a great presenter of a show, Love
1: Oh,
0: Jones.
1: Oh, yeah. They do great.
0: So that's what's going on today. And, of course, earlier today was our friend Idlis.
1: Mm-hmm.
0: And he rebroadcasts his show every Wednesday also.
1: Yes, so you can catch it later.
0: So he's a
1: Wednesday? I thought it was on Monday.
0: Yeah, Wednesday.
1: Oh, okay.
0: He does. It's like a technological miracle.
1: He's a genius. Yes.
0: But we don't. Our show just goes out to the ether.
1: And it's gone.
0: Poof.
1: Yep. Poof.
0: But otherwise, we're rock steady. And that's our theme today.
1: Well, you know, a pal of ours likes to travel. Usually they go to Texas, but, I think a pal of ours, she likes to travel. So I'm going to send this out to our buddy Tracy, who got the joke about the stone in the shoe and laughed very heavily about that. And I think she'll like this song. Hopefully she does. Anyway, you want to talk about rocks and stuff like that?
0: Yeah.
1: You can't beat it here, I'll tell you.

0: Yeah, sending that one out to T. I bet she'd like to go see the Rocky Mountains right now.
1: Songs about rocks today.
0: Yeah.
1: Rocks and stones, sticks and stones. No. Well, rock steady, that's our theme today.
0: You could do sticks and stones if you want.
1: So we were looking for songs about rocks.
0: Yeah.
1: Doing our regular shtick about stones.
0: Stones, okay. Hey, one of our weekly listeners and a dear friend of mine, and her man was a buddy of mine, played music with him many, many times, and he was just a great guy, my pal Jimmy Brock. Everybody loved Jimmy, and I think Linda loved him a little bit too. So she had a birthday the other day, so I want to say happy birthday, Linda, and hope you had a great birthday. And this one's for you, kiddo. Okay, hope you like it.
2: Mm-hmm. That's a groove.

0: That's for my pal Linda out there. Hope you had a great birthday and hope you enjoyed that song. And of course, I miss your man, Jimmy, a lot.
1: Aww.
0: Yeah.
1: Yeah, you know, Paul Simon, that the way they did that song was pretty cool.
0: Very cool. Very cool. Good. So, when are you going to be gone now again? Because you're going to Europe.
1: Yeah, well, I'm going to be here next week, right. June, as we turn the page.
0: Yeah, turn the calendar.
1: June,
0: yeah.
1: Because today is the last day of the month of May.
0: Yeah.
1: I'll be here next Sunday, but then the following Sundays, you're going to have a co-host.
0: Yeah, and I'm not sure what day he'll be here. Maybe both, maybe one. Maybe two. I don't know. We'll see. Anyway.
1: You're talking about Crowbar?
0: I'm talking about Crowbar, and I'm going to send a song out to Crowbar because he likes kind of novelty, funny little songs.
1: He's silly.
0: He is a little silly.
1: He's just silly.
0: You'll find out when he's on the air with me how
1: this,
0: he is.
1: This is perfect song.
0: It is.
1: For Crowbar.
0: Yeah, here you go, Crowbar.

0: I bet this rock will roll.
1: I collect rocks.
0: I collect my rocks around the clock.
1: I collect rocks.
2: That is your new theme song.
3: That could be my theme song.
2: That is definitely you, because everywhere you go, you collect rocks. There's no bout about it.
3: But darn it, we dedicated that to Chris today.
2: Yes.
3: He stole my song.
2: Yeah, that's okay. You don't mind sharing with him, do you?
3: No, I don't mind. We're talking about rocks today, and if you need some brain food, there are three types of rocks.
2: I did not know that.
3: The song even named one sedimentary.
2: Mm.
3: That is compressed rock, layers of composite. Then there's igneous rock, that's formed from molten rock.
2: Oh.
3: Like volcanoes, you know.
2: Okay, all right.
3: Then there's metamorphic rocks. They're altered by heat and pressure and environmental factors.
2: How cool is that?
3: So there is your lesson, Geology 101 today.
2: Thanks.
3: The three types of rocks.
2: Boy, boy, oh boy, I couldn't live without that information. Anyway, hey, we did Route 66, 100th anniversary of Route 66. And, you know, usually when you and I go somewhere, like when we go back home for something, we drive like 9 hours, right?
3: We drive like crazy people.
2: Yeah, yeah. And when you go out west or to Burning Man, you drive pretty hard. You drive a couple of 10-hour days.
3: Right, but now we've decided we don't have to do that, right?
2: Right, so on this trip, on Route 66, we drove 5 hours usually.
3: That's, I know, it seemed like nothing.
2: Yeah, that was a pretty slow ride.
3: Like a blink of an eye.
2: Yeah, it was a slow ride.
3: It was a slow ride.
2: So there you go.

0: That's got to do with our trip. Slow driving. We did that.
1: Yeah, slow down and enjoy the ride.
0: We did. We enjoyed it.
1: Hope you're having a good ride today and enjoying some of the music we've hand-selected on our theme, Rock Steady.
0: With our dirty little grubby hands.
1: Our grubby hands. I think we did like 50-50 today, right? Did you do like 50% of the playlist and I did 50%?
0: I would say you did a little more than 50%.
1: Really? Yeah. All right, 40-60.
0: Yeah, but I added this one. I know this. But hey, it's time for another segment on Crow's Nest or the Pooch.
1: The lasagna segment.
0: Yes, what about the food?
1: It's one of the major food groups.
0: That's right.
1: Lasagna. And that's right. Nobody makes it like Judy and Louie.
0: Yeah.
1: So Judy likes Elvis.
0: Yes, she does.
1: And so we try to play an Elvis song that we've never played before. And I got to admit, this one...
0: I don't think we've played this one.
1: I know we haven't played this one.
0: I don't know. It's got a little thing by it over there.
1: I don't think so.
0: This is from the movie Blue Hawaii.
1: Right.
0: But we were trying to find something with rocks.
1: Right?
0: So, Judy, hope you like this one.
1: Oh, wait. Put on your grass skirt.
0: Yeah, get ready, girl.
1: Shake it, baby.
0: Get ready.

0: Yikes. Yikes.
1: Poor Elvis. They made him do some crazy stuff in those movies, I'll tell you. But that's for Judy, who is a huge Elvis fan. I hope she didn't take offense to that, that she actually liked it, I hope.
0: My theory was that they gave the cast of that movie...
1: Oh, like, she said, I liked it. I haven't heard it in many years.
0: Major doses of caffeine.
1: Yes,
0: and then put hula skirts on them.
1: It probably did.
0: But it did have the word rock in it.
1: Yes, it did. And that's what I was looking for when I put it on there.
0: Our theme today, rock steady.
1: Yeah.
0: Do we feel steady? Yeah, we feel pretty good.
1: Pretty good. Pretty good.
0: Hey, it's the last day of the month, and it's full moon.
1: Oh, great.
0: It's a blue moon this month, meaning there's two full moons in 1 month. Mm-hmm. And the moon is rather bright. If you didn't catch it last night, it looked full last night, but really... I think it's tonight that's the full moon.
1: Yeah, close.
0: So get out there, get off the couch, and go out in the dark. And
1: I'm not doing it.
0: You're not going.
1: Nope, I ain't doing it.
0: You're not getting off the couch.
1: Nope.
0: All right. Well, you're rock steady on that score.
1: Well, after 10 days on the road, that's enough.
0: Okay.
1: I don't care about nothing. I got to catch up on my TV series and stuff, you know.
0: Oh, yeah.
1: Yeah.
0: Okay. Like you got a to-do list.
1: I do. I want to cut the grass, but it's going to rain again. It has rained here for how many days?
0: I don't know, like 7 in a row.
1: Yeah,
0: I think.
1: And I mean pretty good hard rains.
0: So, you can get out there and cut the grass, but it just turns out to be mushed.
1: It all grows back.
0: You know, it just springs back up.
1: Anyway,
0: we've got a little bit of music left.
1: Oh, we got some music left. Here's a good one about rocks. Are you ready?
0: I'm ready.
1: All right, here we go.

0: I got lost in that song.
1: It's a beautiful song.
0: I went to a different place.
1: Where'd you go?
0: John Denver.
1: Where'd you go?
0: I don't know.
1: Okay, that's all right.
0: I think it was a high altitude, though.
1: Yeah,
0: there you go. 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
1: Podcast, yeah.
0: Like we like to say, 9 out of 10 rock hounds listen to Crow's Nest and Pooch, live from Bull's Show.
1: I'm not too sure about that, but okay, rock hounds. We'll see.
0: That's our claim.
1: That's our claim to fame.
0: Up next, Dancing in the Kitchen, one of our regular segments that we do.
1: Yeah, and we do this for Cricket and Lizzie because they Cricket initiated it way back in the day, but I don't think she's listening today. Her grandkids are with her, and I think they went to Disney.
0: Gotta help them.
1: She's having fun. She told me that her daughter, Nicole, had everything all worked out. And,
0: okay. She
1: said it's a lot different down there than it used to be. You got to pay for everything. You go to.
0: They're standing in line.
1: Yeah, probably.
0: But anyway, Dancing in the Kitchen is for everybody. You can do it in your stocking feet.
1: Right.
0: Like socks.
1: Yep. And Lizzie almost always sends us a little emoji or a little something. So anyway, Lizzie, get ready, girl, because... here you go. I think you'll like this one. She said the last one we did for her was a little slow.
0: Dancing in the Kitchen.
1: She'll like this one.

0: that's the Beatles doing a cover, of course, of a Chuck Berry song. Rock and roll music.
1: And it was for Dancing in the Kitchen.
0: Yeah, Lizzie, I hope you liked that one. Hope you got up and danced a little bit, girl. And go ahead. Well, you got something to say, don't you, or do you?
1: No, we're kind of winding down here. We've got about 9 minutes left.
0: Oh.
1: Our show today, Rock Steady.
0: Uh-huh.
1: We played a lot of songs about rocks and stones. And
0: there needs to be a song called Rocks in My Head. I should write
1: rocks
0: that.
1: For brains?
0: Rocks in my head. You know, what, you got rocks in your head? You've heard that.
1: That's right. There's a lot of sayings like that. If you put our heads together, you have a rock pile.
0: There you go.
1: You know, a lot of things like that.
0: Well, let me ask you something. Mm-hmm. Do I ever cross your mind?
1: Yes.
0: Oh, really? You cross my mind all the time. Here's a Ray Charles song.

0: guarantee one thing. When you're going to France, you'll be crossing my mind.
1: Oh, yeah, that's very
0: will.
1: Nice.
0: You will.
1: Yeah, moving forward, though. Yeah. You know, today it's the morning show with Crow's Nester and Pooch.
0: Right.
1: But I guess you can plan ahead a little bit. Moving forward, right? Because you got the whole day ahead of you.
0: Hold on. Lizzie did send us an emoji.
1: Oh, for the Dancing in the Kitchen song.
0: Yeah, there's that girl dancing.
1: We usually get an emoji.
0: Yeah,
1: kind of makes our morning good.
0: Good one, Lizzie.
1: Hope you're having a good day out there, and get out there and have some fun. And collect some rocks.
0: If you want to. I'm not gonna.
1: Actually, you know, I collect rocks, and a lot of times when I put my hand in a pocket of a jacket or something, I'll have some rocks in there. And so I got to unload them. You know, you don't want them to go through the washing machine. It's kind of bad for your washing machine.
0: Yeah,
1: so that's just
0: are.
1: A little tip, one of the little tips of the day.
0: Yeah, that's good.
1: Check your pockets for rocks.
0: That's a Crow's Nester tip of the day.
1: There you go.
0: So we're out of here. We'll be back next Sunday, right? 9-11 on shoutingfire.com. And then we'll have a couple co-hosts coming in after that. Hopefully I can hold down the fort while you're gone, young lady.
1: I'm sure you can.
0: I don't know.
1: I'll bring you back a rock from
0: please
1: France.
0: Please don't. Please don't. Make your luggage too heavy and you have to pay extra. There you go. All right, y'all. Have a good day. Enjoy your Sunday.

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2: 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Intentional.
3: And now, another tale of tragedy from Booyah. The Burned Out Burner.
4: You know, one time I did something so stupid at Burning Man. Oh man, this was like dumb. This was like, God, the stupidest thing ever. You see, I like the man and all. I mean, he's a pretty cool dude. He and I have had some like really good communions, you know. But I thought it was kind of, you know, elitist. The dudes made out of wood got all the attention on the ply and everything. So I thought, wouldn't it be cool if some real, like, non-Pinocchio dude got to be the Burning Man for a change? You know, a Burning Man. So I siphoned off some gas from our car. That was pretty stupid itself. Come to think of it, tasted awful. And then after I siphoned, I took a bath in all this gas and I lit a cigarette. I mean, it was pretty cool and all, but God, I never knew it wouldn't be a controlled burn, you know what I mean? Like, the man always burns so smooth and all. Oh man, that was so stupid.
3: Don't be like Booyah. Be smart. And don't be out of control. Burn bright. Don't burn out.

Nicht erstes weiß ich nicht.

0: Oliver Wendell Holmes said one shouldn't shout
1: fire in a
0: crowded theater.
2: Unless the theater were really burning down.
0: Abby Hoffman said one should shout theater in a crowded fire.
3: To inject a sense of play into the revolution of thought we need.
4: Maybe both are right.
0: Fight fire with fire and shout it out.
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8: dysfunctional

0: you like to know my secret? How I made it out this evening? Will you really tell? Look up there, said Brayling. They both stared up through the dark air. In the window above them, on the second floor, a shade was raised. A man, about 35 years old, with a touch of gray at either temple, looked down at them.
1: Why, that's you, cried Smith.
0: Shh, not so loud. Brayling waved upward. The man in the window gestured significantly and vanished.
1: I must be insane, said Smith.
0: The street door of the apartment opened, and the tall, spare gentleman with the mustache and the grieved eyes came out to meet them. Hello, Brayling, he said. Hello, Brayling, said Brayling. They were identical. Smith stared.
1: Is this your twin brother? I never knew.
0: No, no, said Brayling quietly. Bend close. Smith hesitated, and then leaned forward to place his head against the uncomplaining ribs.
1: Oh, no. It can't be. Let me listen again.
0: Tick, tick, tick, tick, tick, tick, tick, tick, tick, tick, tick, tick, tick, tick, tick, tick, tick, tick, tick.
1: Did you get him?
0: Marionettes Incorporated.
1: No, said Smith.
0: Yes, said Brayling. Naturally, said Brayling, too.

Bien, process, bien, process, bien, process, bien, process, bien.

itself, existence itself. You are the actor and the audience, forgetting on purpose so that you may discover again. And when you finally wake up, it will not be as a victim of the world, but as the world itself, whispering to you, you have always been what you sought, only pretending you were not.

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1: fire in a
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Not from Sweetheart or Monsanto or Conex or the Continental Canco. 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What the heck was that name?

Thank you, Bobby. And now on bass. He's high strung. 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

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Advanced safety features from contact with creatures who either slave their lives away in outdated factories.

0: and you guessed it. The rest get in prison or incisions in their medulla. No president, we have a ruler.
1: You are to be inside by 9 o'clock or we will shoot ya.
0: Missile launchers haunt ya in your nightmares. It ain't quite fair. Little tykes ain't prepared. They got your wife naked bare in the subway for some thug play. Neopunks with cerebral pumps for enhanced recognition of politicians and witches. Senior citizens are disposed against their wishes. Aliens landed, said our planet wasn't worth invading, 'cause all the natural resources are fading. I envision

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6: 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Freedom brings opportunity. 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

0: lines, dots, squiggles, and more lines. Moving across the screen there. Mic check.
1: And now, daily gifting affirmation number 420.
2: 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It is better to give than to receive. It is better to give than to receive.

0: Paul, did you hear that?
1: Hear what? I don't hear anything unusual.
0: A sort of strange, haunting music. It's been coming in on an interstellar frequency, softly intermittent, but at regular intervals, as though it were a message, perhaps a call to help.

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1: A little R&B flavor.
0: A little low key.
1: This is the oldie but a goodie.
0: Low key loving.
1: You know this one. Who here likes Found Magazine? Woo!
0: Woo! Who here doesn't like Found Magazine?

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1: Giving a gift to someone else is the greatest gift you can give yourself. 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
0: Ain't nothing wrong, man. Hold on. I wake up every morning holding my
1: You look like something's wrong.
0: I'm trying to remember my line.
2: Yo, what up, baby?
3: What's happening, man? Yo, 15 minutes, man.
0: 15?
3: 15 minutes, you want. When I say it's Joe Scudder, that's
0: it. Okay, I got it. All right, no doubt.
3: It's live out there.
0: It's live?
1: You got 15 minutes to live.
0: Nah, I'm chilling. I got it.
1: Just relax. Take
0: your time. How am I relaxed? There's mad people out there. This shit gonna be fucked up. I'm gonna look crazy.
1: No, you will be fine. Just be patient.
0: All right.
1: Here, come here. Let me relax you for a minute.
0: Oh, okay.